0: local forecast to plan your day confidently, always with current temperatures and the information you need when weather threatens, always keeping you weather aware.
1: Here's your K-Country forecast. Lows dip down to about 66 tonight under mainly clear skies, winds out of the east around 5 miles per hour. Mainly clear skies again tomorrow, daytime highs approaching 90. Mainly clear skies tomorrow night, lows dip down to about 68. That's your local forecast update. I'm meteorologist Jennifer Wojcicki from the K-Country Weather Center. Right now, 77.
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0: say so. All right, guys, got some more Dolly news for you. Spent decades convincing everyone to embrace a little extra sparkle in their life, and now fans are making sure her signature style lives on. Fans have been rushing to buy her Dolly Jolene's denim collection. Yeah, she had some jeans that were pretty fancy, created by Khloe Kardashian's Good American brand. The line first launched in 2025. Features Dolly-inspired flare jeans, rhinestone details, corset tops, and plenty of country glam sparkle. Tell you what, I'm a big Dolly fan. I'm going to get a pair. I don't know if my wife's going to wear them, but I'm going to definitely wear them. I love them. Go get some.
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0: Here we go. More than half of Americans admit to spending half an hour a day or 3 hours a week watching oddly satisfying internet videos, according to this new survey. Yep, pimple popping videos are the most popular. Ooh, beyond what they're viewing online, more than a third, 37% of respondents find blowing their nose and seeing what's in the tissue oddly satisfying. What? Ooh. Well, you know, at least they're using a tissue. All right, I'm going to go watch a pimple video. I'll be right back.
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4: 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Always with current temperatures and the information you need when weather threatens. Always keeping you weather aware.
5: Here's your K-Country forecast. Lows dip down to about 66 tonight under mainly clear skies. Winds out of the east around 5 miles per hour. Mainly clear skies again tomorrow. Daytime highs approaching 90. Mainly clear skies tomorrow night. Lows dip down to about 68. That's your local forecast update. I'm meteorologist Jennifer Wojcicki from the K-Country Weather Center. Right now, it's 75 degrees.
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0: All right, doggy fans, check this out. This is kind of silly. A sign posted in a dog park in Montreal, Canada, is outlawing barking. It sparked controversy and ridicule. Seriously? The sign forbids dogs from barking while in the park. This is what they do. Culprits whose dogs disobey the sign and bark could be fined between $500 and $2,000. The sign states that, quote, it is forbidden to let your dogs bark, whine, or howl. That's going to be tough for my two basset hounds. That's not going to happen. Now, earlier this year, another Canadian city removed similar signs after a bunch of public backlash and ridicule going, this is ridiculous. They're dogs, right? It's crazy. Soon there'll be a sign that says, nope, the dogs are not allowed to do their business over there in the grass. They must use the porta potties. Open up the door, go inside, lock it, and do their seriously, that'll be next. How stupid government can be sometimes.
1: In Iraq, our truck hit a roadside bomb. 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
1: ABC News, I'm Dave Packer. The Trump administration has announced they've made a deal with Venezuela for the South American country's oil.
2: President Trump calling it the biggest oil deal in world history. A landmark agreement between the U.S. and Venezuela involving a 100-year lease.
3: I now love Venezuela.
2: Nearly 8 months after he oversaw the ouster of dictator Nicolas Maduro, the president now says the U.S. government will enter a joint venture to control much of Venezuela's vast oil reserves.
1: ABC's Stephen Portnoy. To the war in Ukraine, a warehouse west of Kyiv packed with explosives hit by a Russian drone strike that triggered a massive fire and killed at least 37 people. In Nepal, relatives waiting for word about missing loved ones after this week's devastating flash floods. The death toll nearing 700. The number of missing people skyrocketing, now nearly 3,000. Jury deliberation set to resume Monday in the Lindsay Clancy trial. The Massachusetts woman accused of murder and the deaths of her three children. This is ABC News.
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11: Here's your K-Country forecast. Lows dip down to about 66 tonight under mainly clear skies. Easterly winds around 5 miles per hour. Mainly clear skies again tomorrow. Daytime highs approaching 90. Mainly clear skies tomorrow night. Lows dip down to about 68. That's your local forecast update. I'm meteorologist Jennifer Wojcicki from the K-Country Weather Center. Right now, it's 73 degrees.
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0: Well, time is flying. Here we are, the final weekend of August into a brand new month. Football's around the corner. I did see Halloween decorations up. I was not at the houses, but you know, to buy decorations already in the stores. Well, the Christmas stuff can't be long behind it, right? Of course, we got pumpkin spice season coming up. Man, here we go. Fall's coming up.
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0: As I like to say, new surveys more often. 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Finds that Americans overwhelmingly think it's extremely or very important to stay informed about a range of topics. Okay. But when asked about 11 key issues ranging from elections to taxes, very few report feeling highly informed about any given issue, while 82% feel it's very or extremely important to be informed about health care. Only 34% consider themselves well informed. 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Sometimes I'd rather, you know, they say, you know, what is it? Ignorance is bliss. That's what I wanted to say.
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3: Here's your K-Country forecast. Lows level off around 65. Tonight, under mainly clear skies, winds out of the east around 5 miles per hour. Daytime highs approaching 90. Tomorrow, mainly clear skies. Mainly clear skies. Tomorrow night, lows dip down to about 68. That's your local forecast update. I'm meteorologist Jennifer Wojcicki from the K-Country Weather Center. Currently 73.
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0: Uh-oh, is this you? According to a new survey, nearly half of all couples are keeping financial secrets from each other. And nearly half of couples completely avoid the topic of money just to prevent household arguments, right? The survey also says that 43% of couples today fully combine their finances, the younger generations being the most likely to keep their bank accounts separate to maintain their financial independence. The results seem to show that money remains an emotional subject, with feelings of guilt, insecurity, privacy swirling around with every transaction. Combined or not, my wife and I, we're still broke. Thank you, Amazon. No, wait, that's my wife's fault. Oh, well, I'm not going there.
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1: ABC News, I'm Dave Packard. President Trump announcing a U.S.-Venezuelan oil deal that he says will provide the U.S. majority control of more than 65 barrels of proven oil reserves in Venezuela. He says the deal would lead to, quote, substantially lower gas prices. Gas Buddy head of petroleum analysis, Patrick DeHaan.
2: While there's the potential promise from the president of lower gas prices, it may be potentially years, if not longer, before any of that gets realized, and maybe to a smaller degree.
1: A massive manhunt underway in Austria and across the EU after a brazen broad daylight smash and grab at a Vienna museum. The two men allegedly running off with a 200-carat diamond and platinum necklace, originally designed for the Egyptian royal family. Tomorrow morning, NASA will launch a telescope that will survey over 2 billion galaxies. The Nancy Grace Roman Space Telescope has 100 times the field of view of Hubble. This is ABC News.
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6: 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Always keeping you weather aware.
7: Here's your K-Country forecast. Lows level off around 65. Tonight, under mainly clear skies, winds out of the east around 5 miles per hour. Daytime highs approaching 90. Tomorrow, mainly clear skies. Mainly clear skies. Tomorrow night, lows dip down to about 68. That's your local forecast update. I'm meteorologist Jennifer Wojcicki from the K-Country Weather Center. Currently 72.
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0: Here's a crazy story. Did you hear about this? A dad was shocked to discover his three-year-old kid had cut up nearly $2,000 in $100 bills while nobody was looking. He walked in to find his little girl turning the stash of cash into arts and crafts project. I love it. Leaving him speechless, she ended up cutting up a total of $1,800. And thankfully, after showing the bank a video of the money massacre, they reimbursed the cash to him. All right. Well, it makes sense. You know what the most surprising thing about this story is to me? That anyone nowadays can actually have $2,000 in cash laying around their house. I mean, I can't even find a 20 around here.
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3: Here's your K-Country forecast. Lows level off around 65. Tonight, under partly cloudy skies, southeasterly winds around 5 miles per hour. Daytime highs approaching 90. Tomorrow, mainly clear skies. Mainly clear skies. Tomorrow night, lows dip down to about 68. That's your local forecast update. I'm meteorologist Jennifer Wojcicki from the K-Country Weather Center. Right now, 72.
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0: 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Self-care, right? 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Uh-oh, here we go. It finds that 65% feel they're long overdue for a, quote, self-care reset. But finding time for it, it's a challenge. We're all too busy. We're not even talking about a complicated self-care routine. People say taking a few minutes to rest or watching or listening to something they enjoy all count as self-care, right? I know, I don't self-care as much as I should. You know, if you consider eating ice cream self-care, well, that I'm good at.
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1: ABC News, I'm Dave Packer. The State Department says the U.S. is providing more than $3.6 million in aid to devastated areas of Nepal after this week's catastrophic flash flood. Nearly 700 dead, 3,000 missing, and now a race against time to find survivors. ABC's Britt Clannad is in Nepal.
2: Far downstream, hundreds of bodies are washing ashore, some as far as in Kushinagar, India. According to officials there, roughly 150 miles away. The vast number of bodies leading to authorities requesting international help to identify the dead.
1: President Trump calling it the biggest oil deal in world history, a landmark agreement between the U.S. and Venezuela involving a 100-year lease. He says it'll lower gas prices. Analysts say that could take a while. In Ukraine, a weapons depot near Kyiv bombed overnight by Russian forces, killing 37 people, sparking a fire, biggest hit in months. Diamond 200-carat necklace linked to Egyptian royalty stolen in a smash-and-grab at a museum in Vienna. This is ABC News.
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10: Here's your K-Country forecast. Lows level off around 65. Tonight, under partly cloudy skies, southeasterly winds around 5 miles per hour. Daytime highs approaching 90. Tomorrow, mainly clear skies. Mainly clear skies. Tomorrow night, lows dip down to about 68. That's your local forecast update. I'm meteorologist Jennifer Wojcicki from the K-Country Weather Center. Right now, 72.
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0: Here we go. More than half of Americans admit to spending half an hour a day or 3 hours a week watching oddly satisfying internet videos, according to this new survey. Yep, pimple popping videos are the most popular. Ooh, beyond what they're viewing online, more than a third, 37% of respondents find blowing their nose and seeing what's in the tissue oddly satisfying. What? Ooh. Well, you know, at least they're using a tissue. All right, I'm going to go watch a pimple video. I'll be right back.
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0: Well, check this out, lovebirds. Forget romantic partners. A new survey finds that 49% of dog parents say that their dog is actually their ultimate soulmate. For 9 in 10, their connection with their dog is a soul-level bond, and they see them as a true kindred spirit, not just a pet. Half of dog moms and dads say their pup is the first source of comfort after a long, tough day. I agree. And my dog doesn't steal the last bit of ice cream in the container in the freezer, too. Oh, man. Love my hound dogs.
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4: 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Always with current temperatures and the information you need when weather threatens. Always keeping you weather aware.
5: Here's your K-Country forecast. Lows level off around 65. Tonight, under partly cloudy skies, southeasterly winds around 5 miles per hour. Daytime highs approaching 90. Tomorrow, mainly clear skies. Mainly clear skies. Tomorrow night, lows dip down to about 68. That's your local forecast update. I'm meteorologist Jennifer Wojcicki from the K-Country Weather Center. Right now, 72.
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1: ABC News, I'm Dave Packer. President Trump announcing a U.S.-Venezuelan oil agreement that he says will provide the U.S. majority control of more than 65 billion barrels of oil reserves in Venezuela. The president says it will lower gas prices, but says ABC's Stephen Portnoy.
2: Venezuela's refining capacity has fallen to a fraction of what it once was due to neglect and decay. It would still take years to build up that country's refining capacity. A reality check here, it could be a long time before this deal has any impact on prices at the pump here.
1: Massive manhunt underway in Austria and across the EU for two suspects after a brazen smash and grab at a Vienna museum, the two men allegedly running off with a 200-carat diamond and platinum necklace. An investigation underway in Ukraine into why a warehouse full of munitions was put near a residential area outside of Kyiv. Russians targeted that facility in a drone strike Friday night. The attack left 37 dead. This is ABC News.
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13: Here's your K-Country forecast. Lows level off around 65. Overnight, under partly cloudy skies, southeasterly winds around 5 miles per hour. Daytime highs approaching 90, Sunday, mainly clear skies. Mainly clear skies, Sunday night, lows dip down to about 68. That's your local forecast update. I'm meteorologist Jennifer Wojcicki from the K-Country Weather Center. Right now, it's 70 degrees.
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0: Story about that brunette right there, and fun one to kind of keep up with as well. At least I try to any time I hear it. Tucker Wetmore, and there you go, brunette. Getting back to the country hits you want. On the way for you, Blake Shelton, Boys Around Here. We'll have that for you in a moment or two. See what else I can get him for you lined out and ready to go in a moment or two as well.
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5: Here's your K-Country forecast. Lows level off around 65. Overnight, under partly cloudy skies, southeasterly winds around 5 miles per hour. Daytime highs approaching 90. Sunday, mainly clear skies. Mainly clear skies, Sunday night, lows dip down to about 68. That's your local forecast update. I'm meteorologist Jennifer Wojcicki from the K-Country Weather Center. Right now, it's 70 degrees.
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0: That man, very proud, very honored to have that lady in his life. And there you go with Woman, and that, of course, Kane Brown helping us out. Back to it a little bit, Neil McCoy with a shake coming up in a heartbeat or two, and see what else I can get him for you right after him.
1: We all want our kids to grow up safe and healthy, so we show them how, and we tell them, with honest conversations that let them know what we expect. That's especially important when it comes to alcohol and other drugs. Kids need to know the dangers and how to avoid them. And when it comes to pain medications, opioids, they need to know that they should never be taken without a prescription and never shared with friends or family. It's dangerous and illegal. So talk with your kids, because when you talk, they hear you.
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Yeah, I was that kind of man, just a skinny one.

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1: ABC News, I'm Dave Packer. The death toll continues to climb days after massive flash flooding obliterated parts of the Nepal-Tibet border region on Wednesday. Authorities say there are nearly 700 bodies that have been recovered across the region, and over 3,000 people are missing. The situation now at a critical juncture as the window to find people alive shrinks. President Trump announcing a new deal with Venezuela that would have the U.S. taking majority control of much of that country's oil reserves. He says it will substantially lower gas prices. Not so easy, says Gas Buddy head of petroleum analysis Patrick DeHaan.
2: Though the U.S. may be working with Venezuela on oil production, as we did months ago after the U.S. essentially invaded and shifted the regime, there's going to need to still be billions of dollars invested in infrastructure in Venezuela.
1: Jury deliberations set to resume Monday in the Lindsey Clancy trial, the Massachusetts woman accused of murder and the deaths of her three children. This is ABC News.
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6: Here's your K-Country forecast. Lows level off around 65. Overnight, under partly cloudy skies, southeasterly winds around 5 miles per hour. Daytime highs approaching 90. Sunday, mainly clear skies. Mainly clear skies. Sunday night, lows dip down to about 68. That's your local forecast update. I'm meteorologist Jennifer Wojcicki from the K-Country Weather Center. Right now, it's 70 degrees.
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These two gentlemen side by side, you cannot go wrong with talent like this. Post Malone teaming up Morgan Wallen, and I had some help.

0: definitely enjoying the description of everything going on right there. Them phone, keys, wallet, and everything else included, too. Lainey Wilson and side-by-side right there with John Mayer. As a matter of fact, understand there's a would-be burglar who tried to break into a restaurant in Spain, found himself in a very tight and greasy situation. Well, I'm sure you can probably tell where this is going. You know, the man tried to break into a restaurant by climbing down a grease vent, and at that point he got stuck, had to wait almost 7 hours until he could be freed. Live and learn? Well, I certainly hope so. On the way for you, a big green tractor, and Jason Aldean helping us out in that department, moments away for sure.
1: 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Monday through Friday, excluding holidays, within 30 days or the prize will be forfeited. Prizes will not be mailed or delivered. Any winners under the age of 18 must be accompanied by a parent or legal guardian. No trade or cash equivalent will be awarded for any contest prize. Any person or persons found to be in violation of these contest rules before, during, or after the respective contest or giveaway will be disqualified and will not be eligible for further contests or giveaways.
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0: 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George Burge teaming up with his buddy Luke Bryan, helping us out in that department. Not that far away, Josh Turner waiting in the wings for you to sing along if you'd like to with him. With Your Man right around the bend, and the Judds coming up for you pretty quick, too.
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3: Here's your K-Country forecast. Lows level off around 65. Overnight, under partly cloudy skies, southeasterly winds around 5 miles per hour. Daytime highs approaching 90. Sunday, mainly clear skies. Mainly clear skies. Sunday night, lows dip down to about 68. That's your local forecast update. I'm meteorologist Jennifer Wojcicki from the K-Country Weather Center. Right now, it's 70 degrees.
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0: Crisp and clean. I tell you, easy on the ears right there. And I love the way they're singing that thing. Say So. That, of course, Dan and Shay winding down that set here at the station, giving you the best country hits around. And a big old part of that with John Cougar, John Deere, and John 316. Me and all explained right there with Keith Urban in a moment or two right around the bend. Guaranteed.
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1: ABC News, I'm Dave Packer. President Trump announcing a U.S.-Venezuelan oil agreement that he says will provide the U.S. majority control of more than 65 billion barrels of oil reserves in Venezuela. The president says it will lower gas prices, but says ABC's Stephen Portnoy.
2: Venezuela's refining capacity has fallen to a fraction of what it once was due to neglect and decay. So it would still take years to build up that country's refining capacity. A reality check here, it could be a long time before this deal has any impact on prices at the pump here.
1: Massive manhunt underway in Austria and across the EU for two suspects after a brazen smash and grab at a Vienna museum, the two men allegedly running off with a 200-carat diamond and platinum necklace. An investigation underway in Ukraine into why a warehouse full of munitions was put near a residential area outside of Kyiv. Russians targeted that facility in a drone strike Friday night. The attack left 37 dead. This is ABC News.
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6: Here's your K-Country forecast. Lows level off around 65. Overnight, under partly cloudy skies, southeasterly winds around 5 miles per hour. Daytime highs approaching 90. Sunday, mainly clear skies. Mainly clear skies. Sunday night, lows dip down to about 68. That's your local forecast update. I'm meteorologist Jennifer Wojcicki from the K-Country Weather Center. Right now, it's 70 degrees.
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Thoroughly enjoying the way he's singing this song. And if you'd like to crank it up and enjoy singing along with him, I don't blame you a bit. Here you go. If You've Got Love. This, of course, John Michael Montgomery.

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0: Through my life, I've been there a time or two myself. How about you? South of Sanity. And that, of course, Zach Top, winding down that set. Coming up in a little bit, 1,000 Miles from Nowhere, Dwight Yoakam doing the honors with that one. Never seen the video? Oh, check it out. I think you'll thoroughly enjoy it. Make you appreciate the song even more. And Montgomery Gentry with Where I Come From, waiting in the wings, guaranteed.
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3: Here's your K-Country forecast. Lows level off around 65. Overnight, under partly cloudy skies, southeasterly winds around 5 miles per hour. Daytime highs approaching 90. Sunday, mainly clear skies. Mainly clear skies. Sunday night, lows dip down to about 68. That's your local forecast update. I'm meteorologist Jennifer Wojcicki from the K-Country Weather Center. Right now, it's 70 degrees.
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0: How about that combo of talent, huh? Side by side, boy, that's a great sound for sure. Lauren Elena teaming up with Chase Matthew and All My Exes. Quite the story going on for sure. Garth Brooks going to be helping us out. The Beaches of Cheyenne I'll have for you pretty quick. And, well, we'll see what else we can get in for you coming up in just a moment or two right around the bend.
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1: ABC News, I'm Dave Packer. The death toll continues to climb days after massive flash flooding obliterated parts of the Nepal-Tibet border region on Wednesday. Authorities say there are nearly 700 bodies that have been recovered across the region, and over 3,000 people are missing. The situation now at a critical juncture as the window to find people alive shrinks. President Trump announcing a new deal with Venezuela that would have the U.S. taking majority control of much of that country's oil reserves. He says it will substantially lower gas prices. Not so easy, says Gas Buddy head of petroleum analysis Patrick DeHaan.
2: Though the U.S. may be working with Venezuela on oil production, as we did months ago after the U.S. essentially invaded and shifted the regime, there's going to need to still be billions of dollars invested in infrastructure in Venezuela.
1: Jury deliberation set to resume Monday in the Lindsey Clancy trial, the Massachusetts woman accused of murder and the deaths of her three children. This is ABC News.
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6: Here's your K-Country forecast. Lows level off around 65. Overnight, under partly cloudy skies, southeasterly winds around 5 miles per hour. Daytime highs approaching 90. Sunday, mainly sunny skies. Mainly clear Sunday night, lows dip down to about 68. That's your local forecast update. I'm meteorologist Jennifer Wojcicki from the K-Country Weather Center. Right now, 70.
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doggy. Boy, you can't go wrong with a sound like that. That's for sure. Think as you drunk. That, of course, Riley Green helping us out. 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

0: Bottom line, that's the way it's going to be right there. Might as well get used to it. Ain't going any other direction. I can't love you anymore. And that, of course, Ella Langley teaming up Morgan Wallen. In a moment or two, King George helping us out, going that direction with Here for a Good Time. George Strait right around the corner. Soon to follow, Mary Chapin Carpenter.
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3: Here's your K-Country forecast. Lows dip down to about 65 overnight under partly cloudy skies, winds out of the southeast around 5 miles per hour. Mainly sunny skies Sunday, daytime highs approaching 91. Lows dip down to about 70 Sunday night, clear skies. That's your local forecast update. I'm meteorologist Jennifer Wojcicki from the K-Country Weather Center. Currently 70.
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0: Good way to put it. Well, I like the way he's singing it, too. There you go. Country, and she knows it. Amen on that. And that, of course, Luke Bryan. Stay with me now. On the way for you in a moment or two. Reba helping us out with that story about Fancy right around the corner.
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1: ABC News, I'm Dave Packer. President Trump announcing a U.S.-Venezuelan oil agreement that he says will provide the U.S. majority control of more than 65 billion barrels of oil reserves in Venezuela. The president says it will lower gas prices, but says ABC's Stephen Portnoy.
2: Venezuela's refining capacity has fallen to a fraction of what it once was due to neglect and decay. It would still take years to build up that country's refining capacity. A reality check here, it could be a long time before this deal has any impact on prices at the pump here.
1: Massive manhunt underway in Austria and across the EU for two suspects after a brazen smash and grab at a Vienna museum, the two men allegedly running off with a 200-carat diamond and platinum necklace. An investigation underway in Ukraine into why a warehouse full of munitions was put near a residential area outside of Kyiv. Russians targeted that facility in a drone strike Friday night. The attack left 37 dead. This is ABC News.
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6: Here's your K-Country forecast. Lows dip down to about 65 overnight under partly cloudy skies. Winds out of the southeast around 5 miles per hour. Mainly sunny skies Sunday. Daytime highs approaching 91. Lows dip down to about 70 Sunday night. Clear skies. That's your local forecast update. I'm meteorologist Jennifer Wojcicki from the K-Country Weather Center. Currently 70.
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0: Isn't that nice? Boy, that has become my favorite Luke Combs song so far. Luke Combs, Be By You, to wind down that set. Understand, one survey says that Americans love patience-splaining. Now, maybe you've not heard about that, but nearly 7 in 10 show up to the doctor armed with Google. 8 in 10 do their own research right there. And a third think that the doctor's advice is, well, just basically generic leftovers, I guess, a wonderful way to put it right there. A third overshare their body updates. 4 in 10 expect to overhaul their health routine. And experts say that listening to your body is key, which is convenient because, well, apparently Americans won't stop talking about theirs, that's for sure. But patience-splaining, I guess it's kind of like mansplaining, but patience-splaining. And you get the gist going on right there, no doubt. Back to it, Keith Urban, and Who Wouldn't Want to Be Me? Have that for you right around the corner.
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0: Well, that's quite a story about that old Chevy Silverado and Bailey Zimmerman, singing all about it. As a matter of fact, How Your Love Makes Me Feel, one of my all-time favorites by Diamond Rio. I love the video, too, and the ice cream and the tricycle in that thing. And along with that, too, I got Diamond Rio plus Trace Atkins waiting in the wings for you as well.
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4: 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Always keeping you weather aware.
5: Here's your K-Country forecast. Lows dip down to about 65 overnight under partly cloudy skies, winds out of the southeast around 5 miles per hour. Mainly sunny skies Sunday, daytime highs approaching 91. Lows dip down to about 70 Sunday night, clear skies. That's your local forecast update. I'm meteorologist Jennifer Wojcicki from the K-Country Weather Center. Currently 70.
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0: Tell you what, if you're singing along with that one, I don't blame you a bit. 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Oh, stay with me now. Toby Keith going to be helping us out. 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
1: ABC News, I'm Dave Packer. The death toll continues to climb days after massive flash flooding obliterated parts of the Nepal-Tibet border region on Wednesday. Authorities say there are nearly 700 bodies that have been recovered across the region, and over 3,000 people are missing. The situation now at a critical juncture as the window to find people alive shrinks. President Trump announcing a new deal with Venezuela that would have the U.S. taking majority control of much of that country's oil reserves. He says it will substantially lower gas prices. Not so easy, says Gas Buddy head of petroleum analysis Patrick DeHaan.
2: Though the U.S. may be working with Venezuela on oil production, as we did months ago after the U.S. essentially invaded and shifted the regime, there's going to need to still be billions of dollars invested in infrastructure in Venezuela.
1: Jury deliberations set to resume Monday in the Lindsey Clancy trial, the Massachusetts woman accused of murder and the deaths of her three children. This is ABC News.
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6: Here's your K-Country forecast. Lows dip down to about 65 overnight under partly cloudy skies. Winds out of the southeast around 5 miles per hour. Mainly sunny skies Sunday. Daytime highs approaching 91. Lows dip down to about 70 Sunday night. Clear skies. That's your local forecast update. I'm meteorologist Jennifer Wojcicki from the K-Country Weather Center. Currently 70.
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0: I must say, I've really grown to like that lady's voice and her talent. Boy, it just catches my ear and attention every time. Stella Lefty and a little song about Boston. Coming up for you, an interesting little story about them X's and O's with Tricia Yearwood. Getting us all the details and soon to follow, Luke Bryan for you.
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6: Here's your K-Country forecast. Lows dip down to about 65 overnight under partly cloudy skies, winds out of the southeast around 5 miles per hour. Mainly sunny skies Sunday, daytime highs approaching 91. Lows dip down to about 70 Sunday night, clear skies. That's your local forecast update. I'm meteorologist Jennifer Wojcicki from the K-Country Weather Center. Currently 70.
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0: It's Woman from Kane Brown. Hi there, it's Andrew J. It's great to have you in. Hope your weekend is going well. Thanks for making me part of your Sunday. And stand by for Jason Aldean.
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0: Juice in Texas from Ella Langley here on your Sunday. Welcome along. Hope you got through the weekend okay. Just about set to wrap up August to get ourselves into the rest of this year. You know as well as I do, as soon as we hit Labor Day, which is coming up right around the corner, and then it's just a mad dash through Halloween, Thanksgiving, Christmas, New Year's. Be prepared. It's on the way. Kip Moore coming up a little sooner than that.
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3: Here's your K-Country forecast. High temperatures reach up to 91 today under mainly clear skies. Winds out of the south, 5 to 10 miles per hour. Lows around 70 tonight, clear skies. High of 92 tomorrow. Clear skies and dry Tuesday and Wednesday. Low 90s Tuesday, mid 90s by Wednesday. That's your local forecast update. I'm meteorologist Jennifer Wojcicki from the K-Country Weather Center. Currently, it's 68 degrees.
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0: Lainey Wilson and John Mayer, phones, keys, wallets. Yep, got them all. We're good to go. Stick around. I got Nitty Gritty Dirt Band coming up.
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0: say so. Kane Brown and Like I Love Country Music. Well, the cost of being in a wedding party. New survey found that the cost of being a bridesmaid or a groomsman is $825 a person. Of the people who were surveyed, 50% incurred debt just to participate in the wedding party alone.
1: 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Please be advised of the following rules. 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Monday through Friday, excluding holidays, within 30 days or the prize will be forfeited. Prizes will not be mailed or delivered. 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No trade or cash equivalent will be awarded for any contest prize. 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

0: Eric Church and Heart on Fire, with more from the superstars of country music like Jake Owen, Patti Loveless with a classic on the way, and Scotty McCreery, 5 more minutes. That's coming up next.
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7: Here's your K-Country forecast. High temperatures reach up to 91 today under mainly clear skies. Winds out of the south, 5 to 10 miles per hour. Lows around 70 tonight, clear skies. High of 92 tomorrow. Clear skies and dry Tuesday and Wednesday. Low 90s Tuesday, mid-90s by Wednesday. That's your local forecast update. I'm meteorologist Jennifer Wojcicki from the K-Country Weather Center. Currently, it's 68 degrees.
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0: Jake Owen, Best Things Since Backroads. I'm Dave. Happy Father's Day. Almost one in five concert fans are buying merchandise nowadays. The merchandise table at concerts has turned into quite the moneymaker. In 2019, 11% of fans bought merchandise at shows. And in 2021, that figure went up to 19%. This year, it's 21%.
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0: You crank it and the beat just moves you right down the hallway. Why not? It doesn't hurt anyone. But listening too long and too loud can actually hurt your hearing. Excessive volume in earbuds, stadiums, and at concerts, even loud machinery, can damage hearing in just 15 minutes.
1: 1 in 5 people 12 years and older now has some kind of hearing loss. So see a hearing professional and let's get those ears checked and boogie on.
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5: Here's your K-Country forecast. High temperatures reach up to 91 today under mainly clear skies. Winds out of the south, 5 to 10 miles per hour. Lows around 70 tonight, clear skies. High of 92 tomorrow. Clear skies and dry Tuesday and Wednesday. Low 90s Tuesday, mid-90s by Wednesday. That's your local forecast update. I'm meteorologist Jennifer Wojcicki from the K-Country Weather Center. Right now, it's 72 degrees.
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1: Praise the Lord. Good Sunday morning to you. This is Brother Dylan Jackson here with you with Feeding the Flock Ministries. And I want to start off today by thanking you so much for tuning in to be with me. I praise God for you. I praise God for this wonderful day He has made. Now, the wonderful opportunity that He has allowed for us to come together. Praise His great name. Praise all of His goodness. What a mighty God we serve here this morning. Hallelujah. This is the day that the Lord has made. And the Bible says that we should what? We should rejoice and be glad in. It. What do we rejoice in? Here this morning, we rejoice in the goodness of God. We rejoice in how good the Lord has been to us. Hallelujah. I think about the song that says, oh, hallelujah, that he rose me up this morning. Hallelujah, this morning when I rose. That's how it goes. Hallelujah, this morning when I rose, it says, I just had no doubt because I knew the Lord was going to take care of me. Hallelujah. Oh, what do we rejoice in? We rejoice that this is the day that the Lord has made. We rejoice that we know since this morning when we got up, we know that the Lord's in control of it, and we just have no doubt. I'm going to ask you this morning, do you have any doubt that He's able? Do you have any doubt that He can? Do you have any doubt here this morning that He's got your life? Because if you have doubts, oh, glory, hallelujah, it's not because God's not good, but because you've not been in the place to see His hand. See, we can talk about how mighty someone is and how good they are. But until you see it with your own eyes, you'll say, well, everybody says that they're good. Everybody says that they're real good at what they do, but I've not seen it. And so many's in that shape here this morning. You say, God's not been good to me. And it's not because God's not able. It's not because God is weak or not able to help you. It's just you've not been to a place where you can see the hand of God work in your life. So many things we had this morning is by our perception of it. It's how we perceive it. Hallelujah. If you really tried, and you didn't even have to try that hard, come on somebody, but if you just looked at it through the lens of God and through the lens of the gospel, you can see God in everything. Come on somebody. You don't even have to try that hard to see God in everything. But the same people that see God in so many things can turn to someone else and they not see God working in their life at all. Hallelujah. So be sure here this morning to have discernment and to perceive that God is with you, that God is for you, that God is able. Come on somebody. He can touch you. He can bless you. The reason why you're in your position right now is because of your positioning. It's not that God's not good. It's not that God's not able. You've just not been in a place to let Him work. So many times we have to let go and let God and rejoice and know, saying, I have no doubt that God will take care of me. I knew this morning when I rose that the Lord was going to take care of me. I knew the Lord was going to provide for me. I knew the Lord was going to go with me all the way. Hallelujah. We have no doubt of these things. So can I encourage you this morning? If you have doubt about how great God is, you have doubt here this morning about what God can do for your life, it's because of the position in which you are in right now. It's not because He's not good. It's not because He's not able. You just got to move your position and move what you're looking at. Hallelujah. Right now, move what you're looking at and look to God as your strength. Look to God as the one who can touch you when nobody else can do nothing for your life. He can. Can I encourage you here this morning? He can. Bless His holy name. So can I invite all those who are tuned in this morning, all those who are listening, to go with me to the Lord in prayer. And I want to lift you up. I want to encourage you. You may be downtrodden. You may be depressed. You may be feeling like God is not helping you. You may feel like God's not hearing you. I'm here to encourage you this morning. He hears every cry that you cry out. Don't listen to the lies of the devil that you're not important, that you're not enough, that God don't care to hear you. My friend. He loves you. Here this morning, so be of good cheer. Hallelujah. What did Jesus say? Be of good cheer. He has overcome the world. And if he has overcome the world, we too shall overcome. Glory, hallelujah, to his name. So be encouraged this morning to hold out, to hold on. I want to pray for those discouraged. I want to pray for those downtrodden. I want to pray for those in pain. I want to pray for those with sickness. I want to pray for those who need a touch from on high. And I invite all those who are willing, who believe in the power of prayer, to come with me to the Lord in prayer here as we pray this morning. And let us lift up the name that is above every name, the very name of Jesus Christ. Let us pray. Dear Heavenly Father, God, Lord, I come to you right now. And God, I thank you for your goodness. God, I praise you for your greatness. Lord, I pray that you'd touch and bless upon somebody here in a mighty way. Bless their life. Bless them in a mighty way, God, like only you can do. Lord, we know that you are able. God, we know that you are a willing God. Lord, we know you are a mighty God. God, you are undefeated. So God, we praise you. Lord, I want to pray here this morning over all those that have tuned in. God, I want to pray if they're downtrodden, if they're struggling, if they're depressed, oppressed. God, I want to pray you lift them up and show them that nothing they face is greater than you. Lord, I pray here this morning that, Lord, for those who have not seen the evidence of your goodness, God, open their eyes. Oh, God, open their eyes to your goodness. Open their eyes to your mercy. God, and touch them in a mighty way and show them that you've always been there with them. God, you're with them right now. You're with them every step that they take. For the Bible says that you, God, will never leave us nor forsake us, but go with us all the way. God, help us to not have no doubt here this morning that you are able and that you can and that you go with us. Touch somebody and bless somebody in a mighty way. Lord, I want to pray this morning over this message. At time I say amen, I be completely removed, that all things, God, be removed out of the way that may hinder this message, that God, I know my words are fallible, my words are amen, so God, remove me completely, that the unaltered gospel may proceed forth from my lips. For God, your words is the words of power, your words are the words of glory, your words are able, dear God. So I pray you'd move and bless and touch in a mighty way, and we pray all these things together in the mighty, matchless name of Jesus Christ. Amen and amen and amen. Glory to glory. What a mighty God we serve here this morning. I'm thankful that we don't have to go to a special booth to pray. Come on, somebody. I'm thankful we don't have to go to a special altar and pray. I'm thankful. Come on, somebody. We don't have to wait for a special hour to pray. But we, anytime, come somebody out there, say, anytime I can call upon my God and he hears me. Anywhere where we kneel down, hallelujah, come back. Come an altar, anywhere we kneel down. Come on, somebody. Hallelujah is a place that God can hear us. The Apostle Paul said, let us approach the throne of grace boldly. I'm thankful we can approach the throne of grace boldly at any time, any hour, any place. Hallelujah, it does not matter, because anywhere we go, God is the same. Somebody out there praise him. Here this morning, glory, hallelujah, praise him on the rooftops, praise him, for he is good. Come on, somebody. But oh, we've got to get to this word and keep on praising the Lord as you turn over in your Bibles to the book of Titus. Titus chapter 1 is where I'll be getting my reading from here this morning, and I was praying about a message. I had a couple of messages laid out before me, and the Lord was just blessing in a mighty way. I just want to give him glory that not once, come on somebody, have I been needing to preach a message somewhere. Not once have I been right here like this through the radio, or through anywhere that I preach. I preach on Facebook every week. I go to different places and preach. Anywhere that the Lord may open up, hallelujah, is where I'll go and preach. Bless God. And I can just testify that not once has he left me without. Come on. Hallelujah. He has given me a word every time I've asked for a word. So I praise him for it. But he led me here to Titus chapter 1. And in Titus chapter 1, we'll be picking up by reading at verse number 1. And this message here just blessed my heart and give me so much hope. And that's what we're going to be talking about here, is the hope we have in Christ. But here in verse number 1, it says, Paul, a servant of God and an apostle of Jesus Christ, according to the faith of God's elect, and the acknowledging of the truth which is after godliness, in hope of eternal life, which God, that cannot lie, promised before the world began, but hath in due times manifested his word through preaching, which is committed unto me according to the commandment of God our Savior. Hallelujah. Praise God. I want to thank you for turning over here with me to this very short but very powerful reading. Many words that we read there that has such power. Hallelujah. Here out of Titus chapter 1. But the title I have for this morning's message, I plan on preaching with the Lord's help and with the Lord's help only, is a God that cannot lie. God cannot lie. Come on, somebody. Because here what we read. This is Paul, and he's beginning this letter to Titus. Because then he goes on in verse number 4 where we left off, to Titus, my own son. Hallelujah. So what we just read here was the introduction before he gets to Titus and what he's speaking to him. But what the Lord spoke to me was here in this introduction part, where Paul is talking about being a servant of God, an apostle of Jesus Christ. But he goes on to say he acknowledges the truth. After godliness, we must get to a point that we acknowledge the truth. Can I say this morning that many people are going about lost, and many people are going about confused because simply they're believing a lie and they will not acknowledge the truth. Now, what's the lie and what's the truth? We read right here in verse number 2 that we have hope in eternal life, which God promised, that cannot lie. Come on, somebody. At that moment, the Lord spoke to my heart, we serve a God that cannot lie. Come on, somebody. It is not in his nature. It's not in his ability. If somebody come to you right now and said, tell me one thing that God cannot do. If I left here this morning and I went out on the street, hallelujah, and somebody caught me and said, preacher, tell me one thing that God cannot do, my friend. One thing God cannot do is lie. Hallelujah, he is the truth. Jesus said he was the way, the truth, and the life. Hallelujah, he is the truth, and the truth cannot lie. What is a true lie? Hallelujah, there is no such thing. It cannot mix together. Light has no place with darkness. Jesus has no place with lying. Jesus has no place with committing a lie. God cannot lie, and he cannot be tempted to, Bible says, with evil. Now we know that Jesus, he was tempted of the devil to prove to us that he was blameless, that he was spotless. But it talks about God the Almighty, that he cannot be tempted. Come on, with evil, neither tempteth he any man. Hallelujah, he's not tempted, neither tempteth he any man. The Bible says there is no darkness in him. Hallelujah, and that darkness comes from the ways of the world, which God cannot do. So at this moment, hallelujah, the Lord spoke to my heart that if we serve a God that cannot lie, because if God told a lie, what would happen? If we served a God who could lie, then every bit of this word of God would be useless. Hallelujah. Every bit in the Bible would be useless, because if God can tell one lie, he could tell many. So when we read about promises, when we read about how the world began, when we read about what Jesus did for you and for me, when we read about how his blood was shed, all these things, if we said, well, God lied once back then, maybe he lied again about this, and it would be completely useless. But it is not so. Every word and the Word of God is true, hallelujah, you can take it to the bank and it'll be good. Come on, somebody, that is God's Word, because God's Word cannot lie. So every promise that we've been given from Genesis all the way to Revelation, how God created the world, how God will restore the world, how He's coming again for His people, how Jesus died for the sins from Genesis to Revelation, and everything in between is true, and it cannot be alive. And if it cannot be alive, then we can do what with it? We can hope in it. We have hope. Oh, I'm going to shout all over this place. We have hope. And here that's what the Apostle Paul said, in hope of eternal life, which God that cannot lie promised. Hallelujah. We have hope in eternal life. We have hope in Jesus Christ. We have hope in a better tomorrow. We have hope in the love of God. And we have hope in these things, and they are true. That we have hope in, because it all comes down to that the Lord cannot lie. So everything that He has promised, He will keep. See, Jesus did it all. When Jesus come, hallelujah, and He died upon the cross, but not only just the dying upon the cross and resurrecting the third day, each and every prophecy, now you think about this, each and every prophecy that was promised about Jesus, of what He would do and how He would do it, Jesus completed them all. Every prophecy completed, all the way down to even after He had died. Now you think about the power of God, that it promised in the Bible He would have no bones broken, for the spotless Lamb of God could have no bones broken. It had to be perfect. And Jesus was, He had never had a bone broken in His life, and even after He died, they went around to check, make sure they were dead on the cross, and they come along to break their knees, but they saw Jesus was already dead, and they stopped and they pierced His side. You say, preacher, that's just coincidence. My friend, there's no such thing as coincidence. There is only truth, and the truth is here this morning that God controlled that moment and kept His knees from being broken even after Jesus was dead, to fulfill all the prophecy, because Jesus did it all. Come on. If Jesus' knees had been broken, it would throw all this away. I've said many times, and you may say, well, preacher, that's too far. But I've got to say it. Hallelujah. I've said many times, if this Word of God contradicted itself in any way, if there was any lie detected, if there was any non-truth detected, if Jesus' knees had been broken, if something had went on, hallelujah, in some way that made the Bible untrue, I believe the very world in which we live would unravel before us. I believe the very world would unravel, because we have a world and all things orbit and all things work upon the truth of God. God is the mainstay. God is the constant. It says, before any of this was here, there was God. From everlasting to everlasting, He is God. God came upon this firmament, it says, and looked upon the face of the deep. He spoke, let there be light. He divided the light from the darkness. He divided the water from the dry places. He created this very world in which we see, and He is the constant that maintains it. Come on, He maintains your life. He maintains my

tell somebody what lies has to do with truth. They have nothing. Here there is not a true lie. There is not a lying truth. Come on, we've got to have one or the other. The Bible says, let your word be yea, yea, or nay, nay. Bless God, and that is established because God has put his word down deep inside of us, that we see the truth in everything Jesus did, everything he set out to do, he did it. Hallelujah. So now we trust in him because we know he is able. You know, if there were to be, you know how sometimes, if there were to be somebody who was untrustworthy, everybody knows somebody like that. Hallelujah, that you know what they tell you is not the truth. What do you say? You say, well, I heard something from somebody, but it's not a very reliable source. I heard it from somebody, but I don't know if I believe it. Hallelujah. Well, see, Jesus, by coming and doing every prophecy and doing everything that the Bible says, and we serve a God that cannot lie. Hallelujah. When we hear that the Word of God says something, what do? We trust in it that he is able because Jesus has proven himself as a reliable source. Come on, somebody. He has proven himself as able. So now when somebody says, well, Jesus can do this for your life, I believe it. When somebody comes to me and says, brother, I've got a testimony for you of what Jesus did in my life, I believe it. Why do I believe it here this morning? I believe it because I know he can. And Jesus is a reliable source. I don't say, well, I don't know if I can believe that because God don't do everything he says. I believe it here this morning because I have hope in him and because I trust in him. We have a hope that is established. Now you think about that, a hope that is established upon truth, upon a firm foundation. What does the Bible say in Romans chapter 15, verse number 13? The apostle Paul spoke and he said, now the God of hope fill you with all joy and peace in believing that you may abound in hope through the power of the Holy Ghost. Oh, come on, somebody. That's what the apostle Paul said over in Romans chapter 15. He said, let the God, oh, glory. Now the God of hope fill you with all joy and peace that you may abound in hope. Now you think about that. We could say, let the God of hope fill us with hope. Oh, I'm telling you, I'm going to shout all over this place. And we believe that he can. Somebody out there say, I believe he can. Hallelujah, I have hope. Oh, that rests not in this world, not in the affairs of this world. Why? Because the world changes. The world manipulates. The world lies. Come on, somebody, and we cannot trust it. We cannot believe it. Oh, so what do we have hope in? We have hope in the God of hope. Oh, glory. I'm going to shout and I'm going to proclaim because this hope is what carries us through until our hope, until our faith ends in sight. What did the apostle Paul speak? He said, faith. Glory. Faith is the substance of things hoped for, the things not yet seen. I hope. I have hope in heaven. I have hope in my Savior. I have hope, oh glory, in a better tomorrow. I have hope in Jesus Christ. But I have not yet seen these things. I've not laid my eyes upon my Savior. I've not laid my eyes upon heaven. So you say, preacher, oh, glory, what are you holding on to until you get home? My friend, I'm holding on to this faith. I'm holding on to this hope. It is the substance. You can feel a substance. Come on, somebody. You can feel a substance. Oh, bless God, down deep inside. And it's holding me over. What I feel down deep inside, it's holding me over until I see it with my eyes. Because I believe here this morning with 100% that it's all there. Just like the Bible says it's there. And I believe here this morning for what I feel that my Savior...

hast went to prepare a place for me. And what did Jesus say? I go prepare a place for you, and I will come again and receive you unto myself, that where I am, there ye may be also. I hold on to that because I know when Jesus said that, that it's not a lie, because he cannot lie. Come on, somebody, because he is the truth. I'm going to shout and I'm going to proclaim. So can I encourage somebody's hope this morning? And I encourage somebody's hope that Jesus has told you things in your life. He's told you, hallelujah, you can make it through. He's told you you're able. He's told you he's got something prepared for you. He's told you to trust in him. And I ask this morning, when we serve a God that cannot lie, why don't you believe him? Hallelujah, do you believe that he's got something better for you? Do you have hope this morning that he's got a better life for you? When Jesus says, just hang on, you're going to make it through. Bless God. God, you're going to make it through. He told the disciples to get in a ship. And he said, you go to the far side, on the other side of the banks. But what happened? The storm came and they got worried. See, circumstances don't change God. Come on, somebody write that down. The circumstances does not change God, and it does not change what he said. He said, you're going to make it through to the other side. He said, you get in that ship and you go through on the other side and I'll meet you. Oh, there, hallelujah. But what happened in the third watch of the night? In the middle of the night, they got in a storm and they was afraid they was going to die. And Jesus came to them walking the sea. And what does it say? They cried out for fear because they thought it was an angel of death. But he said, oh, cry, don't cry out, for it's only me. That's what Jesus said. He said he had come to them walking the sea. And my friend, when he stepped foot in their boat, it says immediately, we don't serve an after wild God. It says immediately they were on the other side of that sea. My goodness. I'm going to say it here this morning. My God, oh, shall supply your every need. My God will get you to the other side, not after a while, but immediately. You may be in a storm this morning, but can I encourage you? Hope. Oh, let our hope be encouraged. Let our hope be established. Let our hope be in something this morning that can hold it. Because the world can't hold it. The world can't hold my hope. It changes too much. It lies too much. I've been hurt too many times by the world to trust it. But I trust in God, because every time I've needed him, he showed up. Every time I needed him, he's been there. Every time he said he would be with me, he cannot lie. He's been with me. Come on, somebody. Jesus said, I will never leave you nor forsake you, but I'll go with you always, even until the end of the world. My friend, his word is to us and it is for us. What does the song say? It says his thoughts are to usward. Oh, oh, glory, hallelujah. I'm thankful that his thoughts are to usward. I'm thankful he thinks of you, he thinks of me, and his word is for us here this morning. So can I encourage you? Can I encourage your hope? God has promised you something, and now you're in a storm and you think the circumstances changed what God said. It don't. Hallelujah. It's still going to come like he said. You're still going to make it to the other side. You're still going to be all right. Let your hope rest in Christ, the God who cannot lie. Somebody pray him, that he is mighty, and what he speaks is life, and what he speaks is truth. I want to invite all of you to let us pray here as we close, and I want to encourage you. I want to lift you up. Let us pray. Dear Heavenly Father, God, Lord, I come to you right now, and God, I thank you for this word. God, I thank you for your goodness. Lord, I pray you bless somebody, touch somebody, encourage somebody's hope. Lord, that the circumstances does not change what you said, God. Let us remember that. Let us take it with us and abide it. Lord, let it abide in our hearts that, God, we may have hope that rests in you. Lord, we love you. We praise you. We glorify you. And we pray these things in Jesus Christ's mighty name. Amen and amen. Well, I want to thank each and every one of you for joining me here this morning. If you need to reach me for whatever reason, you can do so 270-774-1578.
Remember, this Friday night I'll be live on Facebook. As always, I want to invite you to follow me on Facebook. There's many things there that's going on and different things, and I encourage you to do so. Just go to Facebook, type in my name, Dylan Jackson. I much appreciate your follow. But if not, you may say, "Preacher, I'm not on Facebook." That's okay. Lord's will, I'll be back with you right here next Sunday morning. And my prayer is, until we're together again, is that God richly, richly bless you, that He restore your hope, and let it be anchored in Him. I want to thank you for joining me today. I just want to say I love you, and God bless you. Have a wonderful Sunday morning.

Now we're happy to say good morning to all our listeners on this blessed morning that Jesus made and give it to us so we can rejoice and be glad in this day. Hope and pray you are doing that. If not, you can get started. We don't know what tomorrow may bring, so let's praise him today. Thank him for the blessing of the life that he gave us. We thank you, Lord, that he's goodness coming to your homes or wherever you're hearing this broadcast at. Here's the Jesus Name Church broadcast. We hope and pray we can shine a little light of God on your pathway this morning by the songs we have for you and the good word of God. So keep your radio tuned this way for the next little while. We want to remember all the sick, all the shut-ins, all those that lost loved ones lately. We're praying that God will comfort you. He's the God of all comfort. Just trust him for your comfort in life. I want to sing an old song, He Set Me Free, but the Bible said in St. John 8:31, Jesus said unto those Jews which believed on him, if you continue my word, then you are my disciples indeed. You shall know the truth, and the truth shall make you free. I'm glad that freedom we have in the Lord today. You don't have it, you can have it. It's available today. All right, let's sing a song, He Set Me Free.

All right. I want to dedicate this to all the sinners out there maybe hearing this broadcast. The songwriter said goodbye to sin. If you haven't said that and done it, today would be a good day to do that. And things that confound, not all this world is going to turn me around. Daily I'm working, I'm praying too, and glory to God, I'm going through. You can go through. Sing that last verse for good folks. Think about sinner friends.

Oh, yes. Thank God for his mercy and goodness and for his truth. That's why he came to this world for us, to save us from sin. We got another song with Sister Trisha going to sing. Thank God I'm free. Lord bless you.

0: All right, thank you. That good song. 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
1: thank you, Lord,
0: washed us from our sin in his own blood. Jesus wants to save you, friend. That's why he came to this world for, to seek and save that which was lost. Got another song here Sister Boyle's going to sing. Coming soon. He's coming back to get his church for long.

0: Thank you, Sister Boyle, for that good song. And we don't know when, but we're looking for him. The Bible said in Hebrews chapter 9, verse 28, said, and Christ was once offered by the sins of many, and to them that look for him shall he appear the second time, that sin unto salvation. His church is looking for him, prepared for that great day. If you haven't done it, friend, today be a great day to do that, because tomorrow could be one day too late. Keep your radios tuned this way for the next little while. Elder Sharp is going to bring the word of God to us today. Lord bless you, Elder Sharp.
1: Thank you, Elder Boyles. I thank the Lord for being here, and I thank him that I know about the signs of the times that, you know, it's not going to be as long as it has been before the Lord comes back. With all that's going on in the world, you know, the Bible says that without a vision, the people perish. The church has got a vision.
0: Yes.
1: At one of these days, you know, what Jesus promised, he said, if I go away, he'll come again. And that's what we're looking, praise the Lord, for, that one of these days he's going to appear. And I tell you what, I want to be ready. And that's what the church is here trying their best to do, is to help you get ready.
0: Be ready.
1: And I thank the Lord for our listeners. I thank the Lord, maybe if you listened all the way along or for a long period of time, or maybe this might be your first day of listening. But we thank the Lord for you, you know. But I was thinking, if you've listened for any period of time, you know what the church, praise the Lord, if you really listen, not just heard it, but really listen, let it sink into the inner ear and your understanding, that, you know, the church is preaching repentance. And they're preaching baptism in Jesus' name, and they're preaching the infilling of the Holy Ghost. So they're preaching doctrine, praise the Lord, that's in this blessed Word of God. I thank him, you know, I was studying and looking into this Word. I thank the Lord, you know, when I came in the back door back there, and I began to listen to what the ministry was telling me, you know. And I went and got me a Bible, and I went and got me a tablet, and I got me a pencil, and I wrote those scriptures down that they would give out during their sermon, you know, whatever. And when I got home, I found out it was exactly like they was giving it to me here in the Bible, you know. I thought about Elder Martin. He came back here, and he named the church the Jesus Name Church. And he said it was a full gospel message. Well, the full gospel message is still going out over the airways today. And I thank the Lord for it, you know, that I found it. You know, and you can find it if you really, truly are looking for the truth, you know. And the scriptures I have today is in 2 Timothy in the 4th chapter, and I want to read, I don't know, 7 verses, I believe, here. And it said in 2 Timothy in the 4th chapter, and I'll start the first verse, that Paul was charging Timothy here, and he said, I charge thee therefore before God and the Lord Jesus Christ, who shall judge the quick and the dead at his appearing in his kingdom. Preach the word. Be instant in season, out of season. Reprove, rebuke, exhort with all longsuffering and doctrine. For the time will come when they will not endure sound doctrine, but after their own lust shall they heap to themselves teachers having itching ears. They shall turn away their ears from the truth and shall be turned into fables. But watch thou in all things, endure afflictions, do the work of an evangelist, and make full proof of thy ministry. For I am now ready to be offered, this is Paul speaking, and the time of my departure is at hand. I have fought a good fight.
0: Yes.
1: I've finished my course. I have kept the faith. Is not that a wonderful testimony?
0: Yes.
1: I thought about in Matthew, the 24th chapter of the 13th verse, but he that shall endure unto the end, the same shall be saved. This, praise the Lord, is a lifetime obligation. You know, you're going to have things to endure. You're going to have things that just going to come against you, and you're going to have tribulations, you're going to have trials, but you got a God, praise the Lord, that can help you. You got a God that'll work for you. We got a God that knows what you're going through with, because he knows all things. Praise the Lord. But the title of this, Preach the Word. You know, that's what the church has done all the way along. It hadn't twisted it. It hadn't watered it down. Praise the Lord. They didn't water it down when I came in. They taught me, praise the Lord, exactly what the Word of God said. And you know, I found out, praise the Lord, when I began to obey it, I began to repent, I found out the Lord to do exactly what he said he'd do in his Word. And he's still doing what he said he'll do in his Word. He will do for you too, praise the Lord. But I tell you what, if you listen to a false prophet, he'll take you down the wrong road. The Bible says, if the blind lead the blind, they all shall fall in the ditch. I'm glad I'm following, praise the Lord following ministers, praise the Lord, pastors that knows where they're going, know what they're doing, you know. Someone said one time about taking chances, and Elder Martin, Elder Boyle said, we ain't taking chances. Praise the Lord, we're establishing what we're doing on the blessed Word of God. And I tell you, when you put your salvation on the full blessed Word of God, then you've got something that's real, brother. In the third chapter there in the book of Timothy, said, but in the 14th verse, third chapter, 14th verse, says, but continue thou in things which thou hast learned and has been assured of. Praise the Lord. I tell you what, you can be assured of this Word if you just taste and see. And you know, do it from the heart. That's the main thing, is do it from your heart, praise the Lord, and let the Word of God work in your life. Jesus will do the work if you let him do the work. So it has learned and has been assured of, knowing of whom thou hast learned them. You know, I'm glad that I listened to somebody, praise the Lord, that was living right, somebody that was doing right, somebody that knowed, praise the Lord, the Word of God, preaching the Word of God. And I'm talking about Elder Martin, Elder Bowles, both, praise the Lord, and the ministers that we're associated with, that's preaching the truth, preaching it just like it is, praise the Lord. And if thou, from a child, thou hast known the Holy Scriptures. If you need to get your Bible, praise the Lord, and you need to follow along so you can know the Scriptures. You can find out, praise the Lord, if it's in there or if it's not in there. It said repent, praise the Lord. And that's what he meant, was repent. You know, in this day and hour, and a lot of the false prophets, you don't have to repent. The Lord, they just tell you, the Lord, you're living under grace, and the grace is going to take care of everything, you know. And grace will take care of it if you follow the blessed Word of God. If you listen to the Word of God, grace will take care of it. But I tell you what, to just rely on that and you continue on and on and on in sin, then grace, the Bible said in Romans, said, should we follow on, you know, in sin, and the Bible said, God forbid. God forbid. God forbids that. If he's going to let you continue in sin, there was no use him going to the cross. There was no use of that, praise the Lord. But that's not what the life is all about. It's about a change in life, praise the Lord. And he said, preach the word. Be instant in the season, out of season. Reprove, rebuke, exhort with all longsuffering and doctrine. All scriptures, in the 16th verse of the third chapter, all scriptures is given by inspiration of God. And it's profitable for doctrine, for reproof, for correction, for instructions in righteousness. That the man of God may be perfect, thoroughly furnished unto all good work. Yes. Praise the Lord. In the book of John there, it came unto me, said, in the beginning was the Word, and the Word was with God, and the Word was God. Praise the Lord. That tells you, if you're looking at the scriptures, that our Lord and Savior Jesus Christ, He has the authority, He has the power, praise the Lord, to help you and to get your life turned around if you want to get it turned around. He told us in the 10th verse of that first chapter of John, He was in the world and the world was made by Him, and the world knew Him not. Genesis 1:1, it says, in the beginning God created the heaven and earth. What does that tell you? What kind of understanding does that bring to you? In the verse 14, verse 14, the first chapter of John, he said, the Word was made flesh and dwelt among us, and we beheld His glory, and the glory as of the only begotten of the Father, full of grace and of truth. James 1:18 said that of His own will begot He us with the word of truth. You know, I thank the Lord that I heard the truth one day. I thank the Lord that, you know, when I listen to it, and I know all the saints of God can testify to the same thing. When you listen to the word of truth and you mix faith with that blessed word, praise the Lord, it will do something in your life. It will change things in your life. And that's what you need. You need some help. You know, I couldn't get out of sin. The next person can't get out of sin on your own. You can't. You got to have help from the Almighty God. And I tell you, the only way you'll get help from Him is listen to His word and let Him lead and guide you out. He said, He got us with the word of truth, that we should be a kind of first fruits of His creation. In the book of Hebrews, praise the Lord, in that there in the 4th chapter in the book of Hebrews, He said, let us therefore fear, lest a promise being left us of entering into His rest, any of you should seem to come short of it. You know, the Bible said, if the fear of God is the beginning of wisdom. You know, there's not much fear of God in the land in this day and hour. A lot of people, they really don't think God can do anything, is doing anything, or whatever. But I'm telling you what, God is still in control. He's still in control. And I tell you what, He'll be in control from now on, because one of these days, as they're singing the song there, one of these days He's coming back. And I tell you what, when He comes back this time, He won't be spit on. Praise the Lord, He won't be mocked. He'll come back in His own glory and His own power, praise the Lord. And I tell you, if you're not ready to meet Him, if you're not rejoicing when you see Him coming, you're going to be speechless. You're going to be, praise the Lord, praying. And if you know to pray, you're going to be praying and you're going to be asking for help, praise the Lord. But I tell you, the Bible says when He rises and shuts to you the door won't never be open. You need to take heed to this hour, at this moment. The day, the Bible says, is the day of salvation. It said in the second verse there of the 4th chapter, for unto us was the gospel preached. You know, that's the word of God. The word of God is the gospel, as well as unto them, but the word preached did not profit them. You know, in my short ministry, in the short time of being, you know, in the church and listening to what people, and let them, they heard the blessed word of God, and it just went over their head, so to say. And they didn't get a hold of it, didn't mix no faith with it. But I tell you, neighbor, you can put your faith in the blessed word of God. You know, it's real. It's forever settled in heaven, and it's not going to change. And it will do exactly what it says it'll do, and not being mixed with faith in them that heard it. I'll tell you what, when you hear the blessed word of God, you need to mix faith in that word. You need to take heed to what it is trying to tell you. If the Lord's dealing with your heart, you need to take heed and get something done. And you need to get it done, praise the Lord, because the day and time, as Elder Boyle said it many a time, you don't know what tomorrow brings. I tell you what, a few minutes can change things forever in your life, and you need to take heed to what you're doing. And in the 12th verse down there, it says, for the word of God is quick. The word of God is powerful. The word of God is sharper than any two-edged sword, piercing even to the dividing asunder of the soul and spirit and of the joints and the marrow, and is a discerner of the thoughts and the intents of the heart. That's what the word of God is, neighbor. And I'll tell you what, it ain't put in here in this book to be played with. You know, I thought about Saul when he rejected doing what the word of God, what God told him to go to the Amalek people, and he went down doing what Saul wanted to do and what the people wanted to do. But I tell you what, it didn't change things when Samuel went down and confronted him with it in the Bible lesson just the past week. Praise the Lord, it's better to obey than it is to sacrifice. Praise the Lord. He didn't obey the word of God. Neighbor, if you don't obey the word of God, you're going to reap the consequences of not obeying the word of God. He said, neither is there any creature that is not manifested in his sight. He knows all things. Praise the Lord, all the things that's going on in your life and in my life. Said, but all things are naked and open unto the eyes of him with whom we have to do. Neighbor, come out. Come out and listen to the blessed, pure word of God. What does Bible say? Rightly dividing what the word of God says.
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5: Good morning. It's good to have everybody here today and our visitors with us. We're honored with your presence. We really are. We do appreciate everybody who comes by. We'll turn in the Bible to the New Testament, to the book of Ephesians, the letter to the Ephesians. We're into a study of this amazing, and that word's overused, incredibly important book, letter. Knowing Jesus Christ in and out, knowing what the church is, the kingdom of Christ is in and out, is vitally important. It's very important. It's important for Christians to know. It's important for the world to know. The church of Christ, called out ones, is the bride of Christ. And it's not a substitutional thing. It's not a short-term thing, in as much as when the Lord comes, we will be delivered back to the Father, according to 1 Corinthians chapter 15. We must always remember that. We must remember who we are. We are representations, bodily representations of Jesus Christ on planet Earth. Now, that's a tall order. That means I have to look like, talk like, think like, be like Christ 24 hours a day, 7 days a week. And it's not an easy task. No one said it was going to be easy. We have the most perfect person possible to emulate. And so we have our work cut out for us. And God is there to help us. The Spirit of God is there to help us. To help us to work hard at being who Jesus is. And we're going to have to fill our heads with the knowledge of God in order to be able to do that. And one of the things that we must get a handle on is God's purpose in the church. The letter to the Ephesians, the queen of the epistles, is here for that. And that's one of the reasons I'm preaching it. Because I know for a fact that when I listen to people on the radio or on podcasts, now podcasts probably more than anything and things like that, that the misunderstanding is incredible. And there's no reason for it. I don't have any superior wisdom. I don't have anything more than anybody else has. I have this book, the letter to the Ephesians. It tells me exactly the eternal purpose of God in the church, the called out ones, the assemblies of the saints. Church is not a building. It is not a denominational concept. It has been stolen to become that, but it is not that. It is literally the called out ones of Jesus Christ who have obeyed the gospel of Jesus Christ from first to last, who are added by him into that body, and the Spirit conveys us into the body of Christ. We become members of that body when we obey the gospel. People will come up to you and they'll say, have you been saved? And you say, well, yeah, if you have obeyed the gospel. If you say, well, are you in Christ? Are you in Christ? Have you obeyed the gospel? They don't know what you're talking about. Oh, they might say, well, yeah, But if you ask them to explain, they won't be able to explain that. And that's really what is important, is that am I in Christ or out of Christ? Because according to the writings here and other places, salvation is a matter of location. Are you either in Christ or you're out of Christ? And the only way to get into Christ is to obey the gospel of Jesus Christ. The gospel of Jesus Christ, according to Paul in 1 Corinthians 15, the death, burial, resurrection of Jesus. How do I obey that? How do I correspond to that? Well, it's more than baptism, but that does prefigure. I have to have faith that Jesus Christ is the Son of God, that whom he claimed to be. That has to permeate my mind. That has to embed itself into my heart. That has to be that guiding principle for which I live. The just shall live by faith. That faith must motivate me to confess the name of Jesus Christ as the Son of God. Without that confession, how's anybody going to know whether you have any faith or not? Well, they could see you being a good person, but that confession is vital. Romans 10, 9 and 10. Matthew 10, 32. We must confess. Say. The word literally means to agree with. Do you believe that Jesus Christ is the Son of God, the divine being? He's a divine being. He's not just a prophet or some philosopher or some rabbi that just happened along and start telling people how to be nice. He is a divine being. And if you won't make that confession, you may as well just stop. Just stop. If you do not believe that Jesus Christ is a divine being and you're unwilling to make the confession, then we stop. That confession means that I have to believe that Jesus died for my sins, and I can't live in that way any longer. That is called repentance. We know that word's not maybe understood by some, but I must have a mindset that says when I find out what sin I'm doing or what sin is, I reject it. And I may fall for it occasionally, but I'm not going to wear it like a garment. I'm not going to wear it around proudly and say, yeah, well, I'm weak. Yeah, you and everybody else, we're all weak. Jesus is our strong brother. He was the only one who was not weak. So I repent of my sins. What else? Well, people will tell you to stop there. A lot of people say that's all you need to do. But you see, the Bible goes further. The Word of God goes further. Jesus himself makes it clear, that water immersion is important. Mark 16 and verse 16, you say, well, I don't like that one. It's not in the polyglot or whatever kind of version of the Bible, and it's always got a little footnote there, and it tells you that it's not in some manuscripts, but it's in others, and so, so they try to pull that one out of the way. There's nothing wrong with what's said there. In fact, it agrees with everything else that's said about baptism. If you don't like that one, fine. Matthew 28, go into all the world, make disciples of all the nations. What do you do when you make a disciple of all the nations, Lord Jesus? Baptize them, immerse them. That's what we do, not something God does. It's not Holy Spirit baptism. That's what God does or has done. And when we are immersed into Christ, according to Romans chapter 6, we are thereby obeying the gospel. We ourselves believe, we die, we go down into the water, we rise to walk in newness of life. That's what Paul says. If you don't like that, you can look at Acts 22 and verse 16. You can look at 1 Peter 3:21. All these say that, you know, there's people that'll tell you flat out, you don't have to be baptized to be saved. Well, read your Bible. That's all I can tell you. Jesus said you do. Now, you can say Paul said this or somebody else said this, but when Jesus says you need to do it and you must do it, guess what? If he's my Lord, I do it. And I do it because he said it, if nothing else. It doesn't have to make sense to me. And when you've done that, he adds you to his body, the church, the assembly of the saints. We're going to look this morning about Paul's prayer and hope for the elect. This is important because if you're a member of the body of Christ, you are of the elect. You are the chosen. Remember I said that chosen means not that God just chose you at random. He chose you as a class. God foreknew those whom he picked out that said, these will be my people, and they will obey the gospel, along with the saints of old who live by faith. For the just shall live by faith, old and new. But the new, we have to obey the gospel. And God foresaw those people, and now we're to be conformed into the image of his Son. Why? Because he loves us, and he wants us to be like us, and he wants to share time with us. He wants to be our friend. And he was so much in love with us, he died for us. When you talk to people about attending services of the church, assembling on the first day of the week, take the Lord's Supper and do the things that we have planned to do, it just amazes me. It literally amazes me that people can find some reason or some excuse not to do that. Now, I don't know what else God can do. I don't know what else he can do. When you let your own innocent son bleed out, be humiliated, publicly spat upon, beaten the way he was, and then hang on a cross till he died, how else can you get people's attention? What else can you do? What else can you say? Oh, we've got a great bunch of people here. Everybody loves everybody here. We got a great singing here. Our preachers, well, But anyway, it's a pretty good, you know, it's a pretty good place. It's a nice fellowship. We care about each other. We keep in touch with each other outside of the assemblies of the saints. That's not reason. Those are wonderful blessings of our fellowship, no doubt. But the reason I'm here is Jesus. And if you have to twist somebody's arm to get them to meet with the saints, brothers and sisters, something is terribly, terribly wrong. It ought to be natural. What does Paul say about them? Verse 15, Ephesians 1. Therefore, I also, after I heard of your faith in the Lord Jesus and your love for all the saints. You see, those two elements are vitally important as being members of the body of Christ. You have to have faith in Jesus. You have to have the kind of faith that doesn't quit during adversity. Faith that has no pressure, faith that has nothing bearing down on it, is an easy faith. It doesn't mean it's not valid, but it's an easy faith. When the difficult times come, when the pressure comes, when it looks like God has abandoned you because you've got cancer now, your mom and dad's got cancer now, they're dying, and you're praying hard, and it's not changing. Nothing's changing. You're under the test. You're put under the test. You're put under the spotlight, and Satan is sitting right there at you, and he's saying, see, he doesn't care about you. See, he's letting you die, just like he let his son die. And he's coming at you. Faith under fire is where you really get the test, when it's truly tested. If you don't believe that, study the book of Job. Man, he held out, didn't he? He kept his faith in God. He would not curse God. So they had faith and they had love for all the saints. You can't be a Christian and not love the brotherhood. Or if you want to be the modern, the sisterhood, or whatever you want to call it, the brethren, you have to be. And that's what John said, the Apostle John said. Of course, he was talking about the Gnostics and their idea that if you don't have our knowledge, you're not one of us, and therefore you're just a little bit below us, beneath us, and you're really not all you need to be. You're not really saved, as it were. And John said, no. If you mistreat your brother, you never came out of the darkness. If you treat your brother badly, and you dismiss them, and you treat them like trash, and you don't love them, he said, you never came out of the darkness. And it doesn't matter what you did before there either, even if you were immersed into Christ. I'm not saying you have to be rebaptized, but you got to change your thinking. But I've seen this in churches too. You'll actually have factions in a church fussing over something that happened to somebody sometime, and maybe some people don't even remember, and they're at odds. But they'll sit there and they'll assemble with the saints and they'll act like everything's just fine and glory. But I can't stand that guy over here. I can't stand that girl over there. And let me tell you what, you better get that fixed. Get it fixed. You cannot worship horizontally, vertically, until you get everything straight horizontally with your brother. Jesus made that clear. Fix it, whatever it takes. If it's an apology, whatever, but get it fixed. You have to love the saints. And they were doing this, to their credit. He said, I do not cease, verse 16, to give thanks for you, making mention of you in my prayers. He prayed for them all the time. All of us need prayers all the time, don't we? What was he praying for them? That the God of our Lord Jesus Christ, the Father of glory, may give to you the spirit of wisdom and revelation in the knowledge of him, the eyes of your understanding being enlightened, that you may know what is the hope of his calling, what are the riches of the glory of his inheritance in the saints, and what is the exceeding greatness of his power toward us who believe according to the working of his mighty power. Now he mentions God the Father there. He mentions Jesus. Two distinct divine beings. There are people that do not believe that. There are people that teach that there's just one, you know, Jesus is just an emanation, or maybe just a pseudo-God, or maybe just the Father was in Jesus. You know, they don't believe in the Trinity. They don't believe in the triune Godhead. Well, this was true before the Catholics said it. I don't mean to offend anybody, but I'm just telling you, it may be something that is taught by groups of Christians, so-called, but it's true in the Word of God. You have the Father of Jesus Christ and Jesus Christ himself. And what was he praying about them? He wanted to give them a spirit of wisdom and revelation in the knowledge of him. Clear, precise insights into a correct understanding of God's revealed will. Now, the only way you and I are going to get this is by studying the Word of God. We have to learn it. We have to know it. We have to put it into our minds. And if we have to read it 100 times to get it there, then we guess we have to read it 100 times to get it there. Some of us don't. Some of us have good recall. are able to remember things. And that's just something God's going to expect you to use or whatever, because too much is given, much is required. So it's just one of those things. But some people, they need to study more. They need to read more. It's okay. Just do it, whatever it takes. It is provided by the Holy Spirit, who reveals it through His Word, the New Testament. What I need to know about God has been revealed to me, all that I need to know. There's more to know. I have questions about things. I have a mind that questions. I like question things. I do. I try to say, well, is this just because somebody told me something, some preacher or somewhere told me something, doesn't make it so. I don't care how many degrees they have. I don't care. Paul said, the other apostles, it doesn't matter to me who they were, as far as that goes. And these were inspired men of God. He wasn't dissing them, but he was basically saying, from a point of view of a man, I'm to trust the Word of God above everything and everyone. So we're supposed to know what He wants us to know. It's provided. There is no other source of this knowledge. There are no prophets today. 2 Peter 2, 1 and following. Peter makes it clear. He's warning. That whole letter is about warning saints to stay with the Lord, stay with Christ. Don't get caught off into these doctrines that were beginning to permeate and filter into the church. It's a completely different tone than 1 Peter. 1 Peter is, to me, one of my favorite books in the whole New Testament. Beautiful. Absolutely. I haven't memorized all of it, but I know what he says in it. There's places in it that just literally fill me with extreme joy. 2 Peter is like, man, he's unloading it on people. And he said there were false prophets, talking about in the Old Testament, and maybe earlier in the New. As there will be false teachers among you. Why didn't he say, as there will be false prophets among you? Because, you see, that gift was fading away by this time. The gift of prophecy was not, as it was given by the laying on of hands like others, the apostles were dying out. You didn't just get one when you were baptized, immersed. The only instances in Scripture that we see where it was done other than the laying on of the hands was in Acts chapter 2 and chapter 10. Some people say 10 wasn't exactly the same thing, but it wasn't overwhelming with the Spirit of God. Therefore, I conclude it was a baptismal measure, and they were empowered. They didn't receive the indwelling. Cornelius wasn't saved. He had to be baptized, because that's what Peter turned around and said. Can any man forbid water? Well, yeah, there's a lot of people forbidding water, but not then. And they were taken, all of them baptized, immersed in water. But aside from those two examples, the rest of the time, the apostle, an apostle, including Paul, had to pray and lay their hands on people in order for them to receive one of the 9 miraculous measures of the Holy Spirit. There are non-miraculous measures that I still think people get. Gift of giving, gift of ministering. That's a non-miraculous gift. I know someone right now, I believe, has the gift of giving. I do. It's not miraculous. It's just what they do. It's what they're about. And others who minister. Things like that. So he's not talking about that. He's talking about baptismal measure. And he's also saying that there will be teachers who will come in. And prophets, the era of the prophets was either dwindling or going out. And we see this today. We see the false teachers. Anyone preaching something that is not a bona fide representation of the teaching of Christ or those of the inspired apostles is not necessarily a false teacher. A lot of times that has to do with their attitude and their aim, but they're teaching wrongly. I've taught wrongly before. I have every intention of trying to speak the Word of God as I understand it, for the truth gives me. I'm not trying to lead people or tear something down or whatever it is. I'm trying to preach the Word of truth to people, from what I understand the Word of truth to be. And I've been wrong on occasion. I know I have. And every teacher or preacher worth his salt will say the same thing. We grow in Christ, do we not? We understand things better, and the Lord gives us time to do that. So He wanted that for them. That we may know what? After you get that knowledge, what is it you want? The eyes of your understanding enlightened? What, that you may know what is the hope of His calling. What is the hope of His calling? What does Jesus call us to? Glory, I know that. Thank God, He does. He calls us to glory. But to get glory, we have to do something now and here first. The just, as I said, shall live by faith. And faith requires holiness, moral purity. I can't just keep living the way I used to live anymore. I have to have it lead a holy life. I have to stop doing some of the things that were detrimental to the work of the cross of Jesus for which he died. And it may be a lifetime of work, but I must be committed to that. We must be committed to that. If somebody said, hey, list the one thing that of all things that you don't like about yourself, that you wish you weren't or wish you didn't have, would you have one? Now, there's people who probably said, I can't think of anything. I'll give them the benefit of doubt. Maybe they are. I've met people that I thought were just angels in disguise. I mean, they just seemed to be. Now, maybe that was a mistake on my part, but I'd say, have you got a minute? Have you got a minute? There's things about me and my personality and my way of being that I don't like. And at times I hate myself for it. I really do. And you say, well, you've been in Christ a long time. Do you really think that just because you've been in Christ a long time that you're not going to have problems with the devil? You really think he's going to lighten up if he finds a chink in your armor? Oh, well, I'm going to leave that alone. I've hit it so many times, I'm going to find a new place. No. You go back to the same place. You keep hammering and hammering, and he does this. He does this. The hope of our calling in Jesus Christ is the hope of heaven, but also of moral purity. I want to be with the white robes when he comes back, washed in the blood of the Lamb, living by faith, not perfect, reckoned righteous by the blood of Jesus. That's what I want, and I want for everybody. What are the riches of the glory of his inheritance in the saints? See, what does God get? He gets us. This is the second time he's made mention of this.

is not mocked. You cannot defeat him. He had a plan. The surpassing greatness of his power toward us, with which he empowers us. His ability to not only forgive our sins, redeeming us, but also enabling us to confront life's challenges through our reliance on him and not on ourselves. Proverbs 3, 5 through 7. Trust in the Lord with all of your heart. Not part of it, all of your heart. And do not lean on your own understanding. Stop trying to figure things out that don't make sense. Why do children die? Why do good Christian people perish? Sometimes in pain. And other people who are evil just walk and die of old age. I can't give that answer. But I'm not going to have to give that answer because I trust God. I'm not leaning on my own understanding. In all your ways, that is everything I am and do. In all your ways, do what? Acknowledge him. Give him the preeminence he deserves. In all your ways, acknowledge him. And what? He will do what for you? What will he do? Direct your paths. And then he tells you there in the last verse, don't be wise in your own eyes. Don't act like, you know, I know something. Trust in the Lord. What do you think happened with Job? I mean, boom, boom, boom, boom, boom, boom, boom. All of a sudden, his whole life just comes crashing down. And he doesn't have a clue. All this time, he's even been sacrificing for his children because he's afraid that maybe they've cursed God in their heart. So that was like a preemptive sacrifice. I mean, he was very conscientious, was he not? And all of a sudden, boom! What do you think he thought? You know what he said? The Lord gives, the Lord takes away, blessed be the name of the Lord. And he did not curse the Lord with his lips. You see, all that. Try that on for size. No, I wouldn't recommend that on anybody. See, God didn't explain to him about all that. He didn't even explain why he had to prove that. He didn't explain any of that. But Job kept his faith, did he not? Oh, it got weak, and he started making some statements that he shouldn't have said, but in the end, he held out. Now, we look at verses 20 through 23. Now, according to the working of his mighty power, God's power works in us, in the church. He empowers us to do things and to be able to do things which he worked in Christ when he, the Father, raised him, Jesus, from the dead and seated him, Jesus, at his, the Father's, right hand in heavenly places. Far above all principality and power and might and dominion and every name that is named not only in this age but also in that which is to come. And he put all things under his feet and gave him to be head over all things to the church, which is his body, the fullness of him who fills all in all. Let's look at how God's power exalted Christ. First of all, he raised him from the dead. This was a bodily resurrection. This wasn't one of those kinds where, like Jesus did, where he called Lazarus out and then Lazarus died later again. No, Jesus was never going to die again. He was taken into heaven and glorified. He is seated with him at his right hand in the heavenlies, the seat of universal power. Jesus is running the world now. Do not be afraid. Do not fear. Nothing escapes his notice. Nobody's going to get away with anything. Just do what you need to do as a Christian. Be who you need to be as a Christian. And fulfill the will of God to the best of your ability, knowledge, understanding, and power. And let things be. Let things be. There is no other God or gods which may remotely compare. They are all frauds, fakes, fiends, or fantasies. I like alliteration. You see, they're all made up. If they are invented, they're a figment of somebody's imagination. Jesus Christ is in charge right now. You don't become king over a non-existent kingdom. You don't become lord over a domain that does not acknowledge your lordship. He put all things under his feet. Absolute domination. I've got Joshua 10:24 there. If you remember that story, these kings got together
after the Gibeonites had

0: decided to join up with the Israelites. And these five kings said, hey, the Gibeonites have turned traitor. Let's go get them. So the Gibeonites thought, well, we're going to get wiped out. So they sent for help. So here comes Joshua, marched all night. There was a huge battle. This is the battle where Joshua literally asked the Lord to let the sun stand still. Do you know that's been cataloged? Because they did this one time. They did a survey. They said, we've lost 24 hours. We don't know what happened. We have lost it. What happened to this? It stopped for a full 24 hours to let God, for the most part, wipe them out. It said he sent hailstones after them. And said there were more killed by that than there were by the Israelites. They literally wiped out the army, and the five kings went off and hid in a cave. They found the cave. They sealed it. Joshua said, nope, don't guard it. Just go back and fight. So they just beat the living tar out of them. An old-fashioned, you know, kicking. They got it. And it said not one mouth was opened. In other words, nobody was going to say a thing about Joshua and the God of Israel, because they thought, well, if, you know, he can send hailstones, he might strike me dead here, I guess. I don't know what, that we're not talking about it. So they went back to the cave, opened the cave, and the five kings came out. Joshua said, captains, people, come, put your feet on their necks. And they did that. They put their feet on their neck, which means I've got you. I'm in charge here. You're a king. Look where you are now. You're kissing dirt. Now, this is a symbolic thing of saying that Jesus Christ is in charge. Nobody, heaven or earth, is going to be one up on him. Nobody. So don't worry about what people think they're doing. Their money can buy people. They can buy governments. They're spreading that money around all over the place, and they're buying people off. And this is human nature. Expect it. But Jesus is in control. He's in charge, and they will give account for it. He gave him to be head over all things to the church. Now, this verse doesn't say he specifically that he made him head of the church. That's Colossians 1:18. But he does say head over all things to the church. So technically the church is part of those all things. But the focus is he's running the show. He runs the world so we may succeed as his body in holiness and evangelization. You see, there has to be a personal holiness. And then there has to be the outlook. The inward is me trying to take care of my business spiritually and me looking out for other people, trying to reach them. The church is his body. To minimize, marginalize, degrade, or dismiss it is to do so to Jesus. And I'm telling you, these people out here that are teaching that it doesn't matter what church you belong to or whatever it is, they don't understand what they're saying. I'll just give it that. They must not understand what they're saying. The church is not an afterthought. It is the bride of Christ. The assembly of the saints is the bride of Christ. We are the Israel of God. Now, we're not excluding Jewish people. If a Jewish person obeys the gospel, they get added too. Romans 9 and 10, Paul makes it clear. They're just the ones that aren't believing are trying to achieve righteousness through their law. And he says, that ain't going to be it. That ain't going to work. It's Jesus or nobody. Unless you believe that I am, you will die in your sins. That's for Jew and Gentile. He's head over that. But we've got to fight people who don't understand what it means to be a member of the body of Christ. And we should be working together. Together. Not just in name only. A lot of people call themselves Christians. But we need to make sure that's what we are. That's what we are. So Paul is obviously very thankful. And he goes on to talk about God's plan of redemption and through the church. We'll get to that later in another text. But it continues in chapter 2. I just decided to stop there for time. But I want us to understand how important it is to be a Christian and to understand these things. To be capable of knowing Jesus and to realize that he is Lord of all. And we will find safety and security in his body, the Church of Christ. If you need to obey that gospel today, I invite you to do it. I don't put it off. It's something you should never put off. If you understand what I've been saying and you study your scriptures, then find a means. Obey that gospel. Confess the Lord Jesus Christ. Believe in him. Repent. Be immersed. Doesn't matter who does the immersing. It's not important. The point is the immersion. That's the important part. And then rise to walk in newness of life. And the Lord will add you to his body, the collection of the saints. And you begin working for the Lord now. Christian, if you have a problem, if there's an issue in your life, we're here to help. I'm here to help. Others, we've got problems. James made it clear, confess your faults one to the other. Pray for one another that you may be healed. God can do the forgiving, but through counseling and speaking, we can be healed sometimes from it, or should be. If you need to do that, please come as we stand and sing.
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0: are saved by the grace of God through faith in Jesus Christ. And every day as well as today is another grace gift from God. This program, which is a regular Bible class taught by R.B. Thien Jr. of Houston, Texas, is to help you live this tremendous grace life. Here now is Bob Thien.
1: Open the Word of Truth to Hebrews 11:11. Hebrews 11:11. So far then, by means of doctrine resident in the soul, even Sarah herself received sexual ability for the deposit of seed, even though she was beyond the proper time of life, because conjunction epe used here in the causal meaning. E-P-E-I. A very strong because. Now, please notice how she got there. Ladies, you will never make super grace without that strong objectivity of divine viewpoint, encouragement from doctrine in your own soul, which gives you an increasing occupation of the person of Christ. You must learn to respond to the Lord, and you respond to the Lord by positive volition toward doctrine. Between you and the Lord is the doctrine that will give you a love for the Lord, and you have a series of problems, a structural type problem. If you are responding to your right man, and your right man is negative toward doctrine, then you must choose doctrine over your right man. If you are responding to a right man who is positive, then you have an easy problem, for he will lead you in spiritual things, as in all things. If you are minus right man, then you have a strong tendency toward the seven reactor factors. The problem of the woman in being interested is easy, because when a woman is reacting toward one thing, she is finding interest in something else. And women often seek interest in spiritual things as a solution to temporal things rather than in fulfilling the purpose for which every woman is in the royal family of God. So basically, there are three factors. She has a right man who is negative, and therefore she is more interested in her negative right man than she is in the Word. She has a right man who is positive, and therefore he leads her, and that's the simple one. She is minus her right man and in some stage of reaction, constantly frustrated like Sarah. And here is how she did it in one phrase from God the Holy Spirit. She judged. Well, you know she didn't do that. You can't be objective and judge others. It says, she concluded. Hegeomai. H-E-G-E-O-M-A-I. Hegeomai. Now, Sarah did have an easier time than most. If God does not have a right man for a woman, then it's easy. If there is no right man from eternity past, then her concentration on the Word is simple. Or if her right man is positive, then she follows him. But these two factors are the easy factors. The difficult factors is a negative right man or to be minus right man. Now, the only answer to that is hegeomai. God the Holy Spirit is very sparing in the use of words. And it does not mean to judge. It means to think, to conclude. And the conclusion is based on being an expert in a field. And the point is that Sarah, who failed in every part of her life, became an expert in the field of doctrine. And when she had maximum doctrine in her soul, then she was able to draw conclusions. You see what happened to Sarah? Sarah was weak. Sarah was overcome by jealousy, bitterness, vindictiveness, implacability. She was overcome by a very contentious nature. She was a highly volatile, unstable type of woman. But she overcame all of these by doctrine in her soul. And as the doctrine increased, she became an expert. Now watch it. She didn't start teaching Sunday school. She didn't start a ladies' class. She didn't get on television and do any caterwauling. What did she do with her doctrine? She started to draw conclusions about the Lord. But notice, It was doctrine in her soul that motivated her. So Sarah is a perfect illustration of how, with all the handicaps of subjectivity and frustration and all of the mental attitude sins collected, it is possible to break through these barriers and move to the high ground of super grace. But it must be done by motivation from doctrine in the soul. She didn't do it to say, well, I'll show Abraham I'm as good as he is. I'm going to start going to Bible class with him. Or there's somebody I can hurt by doing this. All of the subjective things that women think when they pull out their claws and begin to use them. Many times a woman will become involved in a wonderful activity in order to show someone else, in order to get back at someone else. Always there is the motivation. And so Sarah reminds us all of the importance of motivation. We must be moved by doctrine in the soul. It's very important to realize that the structure of a woman sets up innumerable barriers that the poor, dumb male never thought of. Things that no man ever faces unless he knows something and understands a woman, he has completely without any compassion or understanding in this field. And the average man is just about that way. A little doctrine often helps him a great deal for compassion and sympathy and understanding. The problems are not the same. The problems are much more complex. And if you want to take a look at history, take the Word of God. The number of women who have been great spiritually are minimum compared to the number of men who have greatness in the spiritual realm. And it ought to be most obvious to any serious student of the Word of God that the differences between the male and the female are more than physiological. They are psychological. They are soulish. You men, remember it. It is much more difficult for a woman to make it to super grace. It's more difficult for a woman in the business world. It is more difficult for a woman in the type of life we have today. Everywhere you turn, we talk about women having this and that, but the women do not have it as good now as they had it during the period of the Antonine Caesars. This is not the woman's day. And tragically enough, the phrase, it's a man's world, is all too true. All too true. Now, it wasn't designed to be that way. Sometimes I have to start out by pointing out a simple doctrine that women are members of the human race. The female of the species in the last generation were not hanging by their tails from the trees. They are truly human. But they were designed differently. In their souls, I'm not talking about the body, I'm talking about the soul. And therefore, it is easier for a woman to be enthusiastic about doctrine at first, but it is much more difficult for a woman to stick. But isn't it wonderful to know that there is no excuse for any woman not reaching the high ground? But it's also very interesting to note a few other factors, like over in Timothy, where the older women are to teach the younger women certain things. Why? How to love their husbands. Why don't the pastors do that? Because women can't handle that kind of information. They always get tied up in their shoelaces and fall on their face. And therefore, objectivity in certain fields only comes to a woman when some other woman teaches. And some of you women have been learning a lot of doctrine. I'll bet you wonder why. Because somewhere along the line, you're going to be, pardon the expression, older. And you are going to be a teacher of the younger women. We remember last week we had it. Women have to learn how to face a funeral of a loved one. They have to be taught. Otherwise, they go all to pieces. Women have to be taught to mourn. Women have to be taught to respond. They have to be taught everything about men and how to respond to them. And women teach women those things. Because she concluded him. There is no personal pronoun. It's a translational device for the articular participle. This actually, she concluded faithful. The accusative singular direct object of pistos. The adjective. P-I-S-T-O-S. She concluded him, pistos. Now, isn't that interesting? Of all the things that you could say about a woman, She concluded him a rewarder. We've already had that. She concluded that God keeps his word. She concluded this. She concluded that. We've had all kinds of conclusions in the passage, and the scripture is filled with conclusions. But what does a woman want more than anything else? There it is, faithful. That's what a woman wants. And she finally found someone. She concluded faithful. You're losing the impact of this. Some of you men aren't even listening. And don't crawl under that pew, because I can still see you. A woman does not have any security in life except the faithfulness of her right man. Put it down. No extra charge. Faithfulness. And to what does a woman respond in authority? A woman will not accept the authority of her boss. She'll think in her soul, he's a jerk. And she'll smile. Good morning, Mr. Smithers. Isn't it a nice day? But she despises. She ridicules. Oh, she may get bored and go out with some jerk because she hasn't got anything else to do. Of course, it's weird that she should do it, but she does. But when someone comes along who is faithful to her and to no one else, and she knows it, that person has her attention forever. Now, I want you to see how all of this works out. First of all, Sarah did not conclude Abraham faithful. She told him to go into the tent, but he obeyed her. And he didn't know it, but she probably circled that tent for hours. Got madder and madder and madder as only a woman can. You laugh at that now, man. All right. Now, Abraham was not faithful. I mean, she sponsored the whole deal, but she'd have loved him greatly more. He said, "Hon, I'm with you all the way." That's what he should have said. But then he said, "Oh, yeah, right, okay." And he goes huffing and puffing into the tent of little Egypt. Hagar, remember, was an Egyptian. All right. Abraham wasn't faithful. And so Sarah had not seen any person who was humanly faithful, and Sarah had become very bitter because, to her, there was no such thing as human faithfulness. And that was a strong reaction, and that's true. I mean, the dignity of man, sweetness and light, all that doesn't hold up here, but it never does anyway. There's no such thing as the dignity of man. There's no such thing as love and sweetness of light. Human faithfulness is a very hard thing to find, and whenever we find it in any area, we admire it. Now, Sarah was shot down on human faithfulness. She was hung up on it. She was bitter about it. Just like many of you ladies are or have been. But she began to take in doctrine because Abraham stuck it out with doctrine, and she began to follow him. And when she got doctrine in her soul, she had enough to know that God is faithful. And once she found someone who was faithful, she became positive, positive, positive, and stuck with it, stuck with it, stuck with it. And here is one of the great women of history, a beautiful woman, seizing and holding the high ground of super grace because she concluded from doctrine in her soul that God was faithful. And concluding that, she followed the colors. She was faithful and she never stopped following the colors. So there's something even greater about Sarah. She was a noble, glorious, marvelous, beautiful woman who followed the colors from doctrine in her soul. Because as she took in doctrine, she finally found someone who was faithful, someone who was stable, someone who would never let her down. Faithfulness. That's the key at this point. Because she concluded faithful, the one who had promised. The articular

0: aorist active participle of ep angelo. Looks like this. E-P-A-G-G-E-L-O. It should be two L's in there. Ep angelo. Now, how did she catch on to this faithfulness? She caught on to it in a very simple and yet a very wonderful way. She had seen the unfaithfulness of Lot to Abraham. She had seen the unfaithfulness of people all around her. She had witnessed many unfaithful things. She saw all of the unfaithfulness in Sodom. She had seen everything in life that was bad. She had reacted to it. She had even turned around and made old mealy mouse Abraham into an unfaithful person. He didn't have to do it. He shouldn't have done it, but he did. And therefore, she was thoroughly washed up with these things. But doctrine in her soul inevitably brought her face to face with the essence of God. The essence of God made her thirst for doctrine. And the cycle began. Doctrine, essence of God, more essence, and more doctrine. She thirsted for doctrine. She became positive for doctrine. She wanted more than anything else, doctrine. And as this cycle continued, she began to grow up. And she reached the high ground. She would have reached it with or without Abraham. Why? Because it no longer depended upon Abraham, who was positive. It depended upon her. She was positive. Now, you have a right to think about this, and I hope you will sometime. You have a right to sit down and ask yourself, what motivates you to be positive? Are you motivated because of the temporal blessings of super grace? Are you motivated because you want a right man or a right woman or sexual prosperity or wealth or success or promotion? What motivates you? See, all of the hang-up motivations keep you because, look, God turns around and shows you, all right, you say that you are motivated because you're really down deep, you're looking for your right man. Is that it? And you say, well, if I'm honest, yes. All right, then what does he do? He brings along some smiley type with a mouth full of teeth, parts his hair in the middle, loaded down with money and funsville, and you go right out after him. In other words, you didn't want doctrine. You just wanted doctrine as a stepping stone to what you really wanted. Now, some of you are that way. Some of you want wealth. Some of you want success. Some of you want recognition. Some of you want social prosperity. Some of you want technical prosperity. So for one reason or another, you want something. And you are using doctrine to get it. And therefore, God brings along tests. And that's why you are here a few days and gone a few days. Here a few days and gone a few days. Up and down with you. You aren't steady. You don't stick. Why? Because once you discover from doctrine in your soul the faithfulness of God, you can only be faithful to Him. Faithfulness begets faithfulness. Abraham's going to get a test later on in this passage, a glorious test. And he's going to pass the test. You know why he's going to pass the test? Because he learned something from his wife. He learned that God is faithful. And the faithfulness of God demands, as a response, faithfulness, but it must be free will faithfulness. If you're bullied into being faithful, you're not faithful. You are enslaved. But if you are faithful because you want to be faithful and because you are motivated by true love and because the true love in your soul is the doctrine in your soul, then you have it made. And then you pass all the tests. You can be distracted so easily until you reach that point where you find the one who is faithful to you. And here's how you find it out. How long has he been faithful? Billions and billions of years ago, in the doctrine of divine decrees, he was faithful to you. Knowing that you were a failure and a flop, and that everyone is, knowing all about your old sin nature. And then finally we come to creation of the universe, and then we come to the creation of angels, and then we come to the creation of man. And by this time we have billions and billions of years, and that's how long he's been faithful to you. And that he's been faithful to you since there never was a time when he wasn't. And he was faithful to you when there was no time. Eternity is minus time. And creation starts time. And so we have time. plus time, but he was faithful in minus time. Therefore, he was dogmatically faithful. And with time merely added, he is still dogmatically faithful. He always will be faithful. He can't do anything but be faithful. And once you realize that, you can only respond. And then you stop forsaking the assembling of yourselves together, as a habit of some is, literally. All right, the aorist tense of epangelo is a gnomic aorist. Gnomic for a fact of doctrine so certain as to be axiomatic in character. She finally concluded what was already true. It was true billions of years ago. It is true in time. It is true forever. There never was a time when it wasn't true. So it's used to describe how Sarah was motivated to follow the colors. The active voice, God the Father in eternity past produced the action of the verb. He made a promise, and that promise stands. He made lots of promises, and they are not available to the believer, even though they were made for him, until the believer responds to the faithfulness of God. And how does he respond? By being faithful to what God has placed in the world. There was a time when God placed a fruit in the world and said, "Don't eat it." Mankind failed on that. Now he places something in the world and says, "Eat it." Man shall not live by bread alone, but by every word that proceedeth out of the mouth of God. Now the entire verse is translated in this way. By means of doctrine resident in the soul, even Sarah herself received sexual ability for the deposit of seed or sperm, though she was beyond the proper time of life for conception. Because she concluded faithful, the one who had promised. Now let's notice some principles here. One, Sarah's conclusions did not occur at the moment that Abraham received super grace, but shortly thereafter. Abraham reached the high ground first. Abraham, with no complications, trudged on and finally made it. Sarah, with multi-complications, overcame the complications by finally discovering that someone in life is faithful. But he was faithful before time existed. He can't be anything but faithful. She discovered, in effect, what's coming up in Hebrews. Jesus Christ, the same, yesterday, today, and forever. That means Jesus Christ is stabilized and Jesus Christ is faithful. And she discovered it through doctrine in the soul. Two. At first, Abraham, on the verge of super grace, laughed at God after Sarah's conception. Genesis 17, verses 15 through 19. Three, then Sarah laughed in Genesis 18, 9 through 15. Notice that Genesis 17 came first. Abraham laughed, but moved on. Sarah laughed and moved on. Both of them laughed at different times. This is why one son from this sexual prosperity is called laughter. Four, but by the time that Abraham and Sarah were both in super grace status, the sexual prosperity resulted in the birth of laughter. Genesis 21, 1 through 3. Laughter being Isaac in the Hebrew. Note that Sarah's literal laughter was not turned into laughter, that is, a son, until the accumulation of doctrine resident in her soul meant the attainment of super grace status. Now, little added principle. Super grace will give you a sense of humor. That doesn't mean you have to laugh at everything that's vulgar, everything that's stupid. You don't have to laugh at the things others do. You can have your very own private sense of humor, because a sense of humor is the ability to relax and laugh at yourself. Now, you can always tell a legalist. A legalist is kind of a wimpy type person. Never laughs at anything. Now, Sarah developed a sense of humor. After all these years, when did you ever hear Sarah laugh about anything? Not until that glorious day when the Lord said, "Sarah's going to have a child about this time next year." And that cracked her up. She hadn't been laughing. She didn't go through life laughing. Life is serious. Life isn't a feather bed, brothers. She was grim, determined, uptight. Saw every statement of any kind as a literal insult to the Lord. Just like that, see? Never could roll with a punch. Now she is a relaxed person. By the time Abraham and Sarah had entered super grace, they had sexual prosperity and the birth of Isaac, Genesis 21. Now, somewhere between Genesis 18, 9 through 15, and Genesis 21, 1 through 3, Sarah reached super grace and held on by concluding God faithful. God was faithful. See, this verse began by means of doctrine resident in the soul. And this verse ends, God is faithful. And if you don't understand anything else, just look at the first of the verse and the end of the verse and you have the whole story. That's what gives you zip. That's what motivates you. That's what gives you spiritual spizzerinctum. By doctrine resident in the soul, you conclude God faithful. And that is the major motivation for advancing to the high ground of super grace. And that is the major motivation for seizing and holding until death changes our status to phase three. With our heads bowed and with our eyes closed, we dedicate the closing moments of our study to those of you who are here without Christ, without hope, and without eternal life. We want you to know that Jesus Christ had you personally in mind when he went to the cross, that every sin you've ever committed, past, present, and future, was poured out on him and judged. In other words, you will never have a sin too great for the plan of God. And that means that right where you sit right now, you can have eternal life. Eternal life is yours by a simple act of faith in the Lord Jesus Christ. Believe on the Lord Jesus Christ, and thou shalt be saved.
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1: ABC News, I'm Chuck Sievertson. Americans are among the casualties and the over 3,000 missing in the flood disaster in Nepal and Tibet. At least 750 people are dead, say government officials. U.S. help has arrived in Nepal, says State Department spokesman Tommy Pigeot.
2: We have activated from the State Department $3.6 million in emergency humanitarian assistance. That includes up to 3 months of emergency food for up to 10,000 flood-affected households.
1: Flash flooding, forced air evacuations of more than four dozen people from the Grand Canyon today, says the National Park Service. Experts say President Trump's claim that the new oil development deal between the U.S. and Venezuela will lower gasoline prices won't be the case, at least for years. Blasting off on a five-year journey to peer at distant stars and galaxies.
3: 3, 2, 1, ignition, and liftoff. Go Falcon Heavy and go Roman Space Telescope.
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9: Here's your K-Country forecast. Mainly sunny today with a high of 91. Winds out of the southwest 5 to 10 miles per hour. 70 tonight, clear skies. Tomorrow, 92. Clear skies and dry Tuesday and Wednesday, low 90s. Tuesday, mid 90s by Wednesday. That's your local forecast update. I'm meteorologist Jennifer Wojcicki from the K-Country Weather Center. Right now, it's 81 degrees.
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0: WGRK regularly conducts contests and giveaways on air. 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Participants can only win one contest prize per person every 30 days. Winners must appear in person with proper positive legal identification to claim any prize. Monday through Friday, excluding holidays, within 30 days or the prize will be forfeited. Prizes will not be mailed or delivered. Any winners under the age of 18 must be accompanied by a parent or legal guardian. No trade or cash equivalent will be awarded for any contest prize. Any person or persons found to be in violation of these contest rules before, during, or after the respective contest or giveaway will be disqualified and will not be eligible for further contests or giveaways.
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3: Here's your K-Country forecast. Mainly clear skies today with daytime highs approaching 90. Southwesterly winds 5 to 10 miles per hour. Lows level off around 71. Tonight, clear skies. Mainly clear skies tomorrow. High temperatures reach up to 92. That's your local forecast update. I'm meteorologist Jennifer Wojcicki from the K-Country Weather Center. Currently 84.
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1: 1057. Morning, church. We are glad to see you back together again. It's good to be back in the house of the Lord with his people. Amen. All right, we got a few amens, maybe some oh me's, maybe, I don't know, but we're glad you're here anyway. So, Luke chapter 11, all right, we're going to start here in Luke chapter 11 this morning, as you're finding your way. Reminder, GBC deacon nomination, and so two names, two slots here on that. Remember to pick one of those up. These need to be turned in by the end of service this morning, okay? And so Pastor Kenny is reminding me, I'm reminding you, and Brother Greg's going to remind you one more time. And so at the end of service, right, turn these in, okay? We got those for this evening. Luke chapter 11, the Lord teaches us to pray. It's a good way to start, right? Okay, so the Lord teaches us how to pray. He acknowledges first and foremost who we're praying to. And so, again, here as we come to our time of prayer this morning, just fixing our hearts, fixing our minds, fixing our eyes, our ears, all of our being on our attention upon the Lord. And so he helps us to learn how to pray. He says in Luke 11, verse 1, "Now Jesus was praying in a certain place, and when he had finished, one of his disciples said to him," and so again, he's alone, he's praying, and his disciples desire that time with the Lord too. And so where else to go but to the Lord to learn how to pray? And so I hope and pray this morning that we can see some things out of this too. He says, "Lord, teach us to pray as John taught his disciples. And he said to them, when you pray, say, Father, hallowed be your name. Your kingdom come. Give us each day our daily bread, and forgive us our sins. For we ourselves forgive everyone who is indebted to us, and lead us not into temptation." Many aspects of prayer in that. So again, this morning as we spend a few moments here in our time of prayer, preparing our hearts, preparing ourselves for our time of worship, we're going to allow you, just as Jesus did here, his disciples, the invitation to come and pray. And so a lot of times we, again, may pray in our seats. That's fine. The Lord is, he is everywhere. He hears our prayers no matter where we're at. But we want to invite you this morning. If you want to spend some time in prayer, we want to invite you. The altar is open to have that place here. But again, just to acknowledge who he is and his desire to spend time with you. And so we want to start our time of worship that morning, this morning that way. And so if you would, you want to join us, fine. If not, you can pray where you at, all right?

Okay, Lord, turn our hearts to you this morning. Remind us how good you are and how great and powerful, God, and so worthy of our praise. Lord, just fill us with your presence this morning, Holy Spirit. And as we sing these songs, let us remember your truth and who you are and what that means for us and who you say we are. In Jesus' name I pray. Amen. Let's all stand and worship the Lord this morning.

0: Amen, amen. Give God a hand clap of praise this morning. I hope that song was a prayer of yours. I hope you have been praying that you would pray for your eyes of your heart to be opened up. Well, good morning. I'm going to give a plug for those tuning in on the radio. So you that are here, you that are listening to Facebook Live, and those that are on YouTube Live, you pause your thinking for a minute. Now, I don't want you to get confused. So right now, today, August the 30th, that's next Sunday, if you didn't know. But for those listening to the radio, it's today. So those listening today on the radio, today, August the 30th at 5:30 p.m., we want to invite everybody to come out to our church at 5:30 because it's man-to-man, and we've got a professional fisherman named Clay Dyer, a man born with no arms and no legs. He has a journey of faith and fishing. We want to invite everybody that is listening to invite their friends, their family, especially if they're men involved in fishing or women involved in fishing. And a matter of fact, ladies, it's opened up to you. Praise the Lord. So the men are going to cook for the women, and we're going to serve the women. We're going to also eat too, and it's going to be really good, but we just want to invite everybody in our area that listens to the radio that you are invited to come out and hear this man. He's going to share with us how he learned to tie a fishing line with his tongue, how he learned to cast a rod with his chin. He's going to be up here on stage. He's only 3 foot tall, and yet the world looks up to him. We want you that are present today, you that are listening today, to remember, for us, that's next Sunday. But for those listening on the radio, it's today. Because if you didn't know, our radio live, it's live in that we don't edit the program. It's live that we just send it to the radio station. But it's a week delayed in getting it to them. So now I tell you, for today, for us that are here, I wasn't here not even 2 weeks in Kentucky. 2 weeks in Kentucky. And our AMS, Wilburn Bonta, he come to my office, welcomed me here, and said, by the way, I have sent your name in as a recommendation to be on our Kentucky Baptist Convention evangelism team. I said, okay. He said, your first meeting is in a few weeks in Louisville. I said, where's Louisville? No, I didn't. I knew where Louisville was. I said, okay. And so I got to go in and meet those folks. And being part of the evangelism team is amazing because, see, unlike a lot of states, our state convention is amazing. We have churches that are actually doing what the Bible says to be doing. And I know other states have got it too, but ours is amazing. Now, our evangelism team got together and said, hey, before God will ever send a revival, before God ever sends a great awakening, there is one thing that always has to come first. There's no ifs, ands, or buts before it could ever take place. There's one thing that always takes place. It has to happen. Now, I don't want to keep you in suspense, but it is prayer. For those that went to Sunday school today, you get a double dose. So he gave us out a prayer calendar. And it has on it each month what we're supposed to pray specifically for. What we're supposed to pray specifically for. And his encouraging words said, if you're not going to pray, don't take it. Well, you know what everybody's doing? They're looking at who's going to take it and who ain't going to take it. I'm thinking as a leader, if I'm leading the evangelism team and I ask the people to pray and tell them not to take it if you're not going to pray, I'm going to watch who's not going to pray and tell them they don't need to be on the evangelism team because you cannot evangelize correctly. You cannot see a revival or awakening take place unless you're willing to pray. Now, this morning, if you were for Sunday school and you were in the gospel project, you talked about the disciples. They didn't ask Jesus to teach them to do anything except one thing. Teach us to pray. And he gave them what we call the model prayer. It's an example of how we are to go to the Father. See,
1: they realized, the disciples realized when they were in Jesus' presence, that he talked to God like no one they've ever seen. He talked to him like they had a relationship that was not about religiosity, saying phrases and saying different things and raising your hands up and lowering your hands, getting on your knees and standing up. It wasn't about all that religious stuff. He talked like God was right there with him, like it was his best friend. And they wanted to talk to God like that. They had never seen it happen before. All the church services they had gone to, they'd never seen anybody talk to God like he was right there sitting with them. And Jesus shared with them how to talk, how to approach, how to not just talk to, but also to listen to God speak. See, in early days of most people's walk with Jesus, they think in the terms of religion, that they just say prayers to God and they don't ever hear anything from God. Well, prayer is central. It is the most important thing ever. And I want to tell you something, folks. When my mama died, I had a crisis of belief. Because see, I felt the power in the pulpit because I knew my mama was praying. And my mama had a unique relationship with God like no one I'd ever seen. We would oftentimes pray because she needed something from the store and she would get to me and say, let's pray that your dad stops by the store and picks this up. And we'll pray for something, and usually it was something like milk or eggs.

be my prayer support, like my mama. Because I knew the power in the pulpit came because my mama was a person of prayer, and she understood that there's power in the pulpit when people are praying, and she was going to be willing to pray, make sure that I am being prayed for before I get up and address people. She knew the difficulties I had with reading. She knew the difficulties I had with comprehending what I'm reading. She knew that it was God's joke that he called me into the ministry. But you know what happened? A few days after my mom's death and her funeral, we're heading back, and I got a text from a woman in the church in Chambersburg. She said, "My heart is broken for you at the loss of your mother. God has spoken to my heart and said that I'm going to spend more time praying for you to take up the slack where your mama's not here to pray." You want to talk about breaking your heart? I didn't say anything to my family. I didn't say anything to Paul. I just talked to God. And God answered that prayer within a few days. I got this covered. You focus on what I've called you to do, and I'll focus on raising up people to pray for you. Prayer in the pulpit doesn't, power in the pulpit doesn't come by accident. It cannot be made up by man. It's not about a passion. It's about power in prayer. And when the people are praying, there's going to be power in the pulpit. Sometimes it's exciting, passionate power that you see. Sometimes it's somebody standing up here and reading a text to you, but it's powerful. My pastor was not a great pastor that I grew up with, but you know what? The content of his message was always amazing. And I found out that when I sat down and started taking notes, I started understanding the Word of God better because he was doing a great job explaining it. And I thought, Lord, if I ever teach a Sunday school class, I hope I can teach it with clarity. Now, at that time, I didn't think God would ever call me into being a preacher because of the disabilities that I had. But I want to tell you today that if God calls you to do something, he will help you do it. He doesn't just call you and then throw you out the boat if you don't know how to swim without giving you some swimming lessons. He's going to help you. One of the songs we sang about was prayer, and it was talking about power in prayer, and it was talking about praise and the power in praise. And when we're praising God and we're praying to God, if the enemy's going to drown because God is going to continue to lift us up and put him down. And the enemy of God, the number one thing he wants to keep God's church from doing is praying, because he understands that there's power when God's people are praying to him, and he doesn't like that. And in the spiritual realm, he's defeated, and he can't stand that, so he wants to keep God's people from praying because he's afraid of the power that's going to come out of that church. We will not see revival. We will not see an awakening unless God's people are praying. Now, in our journey today, I'm going to give you the answer to the question that will be next week. We are following Paul. He is on his second, that's the key word, second missionary journey. We have saw him stop in Lystra, and he picked up Timothy. Then God's direction forbid him to go southwest. Then God's direction forbid him to go north. So they traveled west. They got to the farthest point on land. That was a place called Troas. And that's where they picked up Luke, the author of the book of Acts. That's where we get these sections called the we sections, where he is the eyewitness sharing what he observed, what he was part of as our human author. He joined that team. Then finally, Paul had a vision. He had this dream. It was a man, you remember where? From Macedonia. Next week I'll challenge you on that. A man from Macedonia. He was calling to Paul saying, "Come and help us." Finally, God gave Paul some direction of where to head. And he headed out with great urgency. They planned to find this man from Macedonia, this devoted person that asked Paul through a vision to come to his area. If you got your Bibles open, we're in chapter 16. If you got your program in front of you, you can QR code that and it'll take you right to chapter 16, then go down to verse 11. So we're in Acts chapter 16. Let's go down to verse 11. Let's have another word of prayer. Father, we thank you for all that you've done for us. We thank you for the power that we receive in prayer. We thank you.

0: you for people in this church that are praying people, and we give you glory for that. We've seen it in the power in the pulpit, your words. Father, we pray that you continue that this morning, that you speak to our hearts, that you challenge us from your word. Show us how we apply it to our life, that we can see power in our life through our prayer. For we ask this in Jesus' name, amen. Look with me at verse 11. It says, setting sail from Troas, we made it direct voyage to where? Yeah, I'm gonna let y'all say them hard words. That's right. Look at, sound it out, Samothrace, however you want to say it. And so they went there, and then the following day, so they stayed overnight, they went to where? Neapolis. This is the port city. This is about 140 to 175 miles from Troas across the Aegean Sea. Look at verse 12. It says, and from there we traveled to where? Philippi. Hold on to that name. You're going to need to know that name often the next couple of weeks. This is about 10 to 15 miles inland. They actually walked at a very leisure pace, about 15 miles a day. So this is about a day's journey inland away from the water. So look at it again now. It says, and from there to Philippi, which is, number one, it's a leading or a chief city of the district of Macedonia. That means it's important, folks. You know, like they say in school, you got to learn the states. And then you got to learn, anybody want to take a guess what you learn along with those states? Yeah, the capital. Do not quiz me after church about the capital of any state. I don't know. I didn't have that in school. I just heard people learned about stuff like that. So I only know the state capitals that I've traveled to and said, oh, this is the state capital of this state. Okay. So anyway, it's a chief city of the district of Macedonia. And number two, it's a Roman colony. That's very important. And look what he says now in verse 12. He says, Luke says, We remained in this city some days or several days. Philippi was named after the father of Alexander the Great. Now, it was a devoted group of people to the Roman Empire. It functioned as a military outpost. Many of the people who settled in that area were army veterans that had earned their citizenship through their service. Philippi was also a commercial center in Macedonia, located along the most important trade route of one of the major roads in Europe. Now, for you that look on the map, that's going to be modern day Greece. It was a place of wealth and power. A privileged colony that lived there, they thought that they were the very heart of the Roman Empire because they were devoted to Rome. Look at verse 13. And on the what day of the week? On the Sabbath. What day of the week is that? Saturday. Saturday is the Sabbath. It has always been the Sabbath. It will always be the Sabbath. It is Saturday. So they worship on the Sabbath because God said, rest on the seventh day. So that tells us what day of the week is Sunday? The first day of the week. I know kids in school, that's kind of hard to get because we go to school and we go to work on Monday. That seems like the first day of the week. But no, see, we start off our week, the first day, giving glory to God, giving the first fruit of our energy, expectation, our hopes. And then we go throughout the next few days that can be tough. Then we rest on the Sabbath day. And then we come to church to worship on the day that Jesus rose from the dead, conquering death. It's our day to remind ourselves that Jesus had the power to lay his life down and he had the power to take his life up again so we can give him glory on the first day of the week. So on the Sabbath day for them, on the Saturday, they went outside the city gate to the riverside where we expected to find there as a place of what? Oh, see, when you see something like that, you need to mark, underline it, do something. A place of prayer. That's kind of important. Place of prayer. Now, it was Jewish custom that a synagogue took 10 male that were heads of household, 10 of them to make up a synagogue. If you don't have 10 males who are the heads of households, you don't have enough men to make a synagogue. Therefore, there would not be a synagogue. Therefore, there would be a place of prayer for those that are devoted to God, usually out under the stars along the water somewhere, so that they could have a peaceful setting and they would get together to pray. Understand, folks, that they're praying for enough men that are heads of household to move into the area so that they can have a place of prayer, a place of worship, a synagogue to be built. Because if there's not enough then they have to go to the edge of the city and pray. See, when we don't have what we need, we seem to spend more time in prayer. And it's difficult for Americans who are overall extremely wealthy compared to other parts of the world. Now, I hear that often, and I identify with the people that are poor. You know, I grew up, we were poor, didn't even know we were poor because we was that poor. We just didn't know, you know. We didn't know there was really nice things out there. We didn't know about these things because we didn't have these things. We didn't have that experience. But people in other parts of the world, they are only concerned each day about what they're going to eat. Now, we don't often have that struggle. Some of us do. And in Greene County, there are some that do struggle with what are we going to eat today. In the biblical days, when you had a need, you met together to pray for that need. As a church, today, we meet together and we have prayers in our Sunday school for people who have needs. We have prayers that come to us as a church from people who have needs. People pray more when they're in need of more. During crises, we got more people talking to God than when we're living a blessed life. Isn't that sad? So we go to God when we need something. We should be going to God to praise him for all that we do have. I'll tell you, our speaker on Wednesday night, I don't know if he convicted you, but God convicted me. You know, our speaker gave us, Kenny Wisdom, he gave us a quote. He said, if you only have today what you thanked God for yesterday, what do you have today? Think about that. If you only had what you were thankful for yesterday, and that's all you have today, were you thankful for your health? Were you thankful for your eyesight? Were you thankful for your feet to be able to carry you places? Were you thankful for your spouse? Was you thankful for your kids? Was you thankful for your job? The list goes on and on. Do you see? Praying at least to give God thanks for what he has blessed you with is greatly important. Here, I have a question. I look at this passage. I read this passage and I say, where is the man from Macedonia? The one that was in Paul's vision. The one that cried out to Paul and said, we need you. Come help us. Where is that man? Well, here's two possibilities. Number one, the possibility is, could that man really be a faithful woman? Because there's devoted women. Oh, wait, we skipped that part. Back up. Look at verse 13. And on the Sabbath day, we went outside the city gate and to the riverside where we supposed to find a place of prayer. Keep going. And we sat down and spoke to who? There it is, the women who had come together. See, this mission team, they only found women praying at the devoted place, a place of prayer. Only women. And they encountered them, but they were devoted. That's where I say, where's the man from Macedonia that was in Paul's vision saying, come and help? Here's the possibility. Number one, it's only faithful women, the devoted women that had this place of prayer established as a place of work, asking God to establish a place of worship in their city. Or number two, it could have been an angel in the vision telling Paul, giving Paul direction on where to go, because to cry out the prayers going to God from devoted women desiring a place of worship. And God sent the most amazing, on fire, powerful church planter. Now, when you study about Paul, those words I just described him was, it's kind of like a joke. Because he was short in stature. He was a little heavier set. He didn't have any hair. He was not a very good speaker. But God used him in dynamic ways to do what only God could do so that he did not get the glory. Kept him humble. God has blessed church after church after church with faithful women. Praise the Lord for devoted women of prayer. Look at verse 14. We're going to say here, verse 14, because there's a lot to look at. Help me out now. It says, one who heard us, one who listened to us was a woman named what? Woo, this is that woman, my favorite woman in the New Testament. Her name is Lydia. And she's from the city of where? Thyatira. And she was the seller of what kind of goods? All right, here you go. What's the big deal about selling purple goods? Well, here's how you get purple in the biblical days. You harvested 10,000. That is not an exaggeration. That's an exact 10,000 murex sea snails. They're like 2 inches. The big ones are 3 inches. So picture these snails, 10,000 of them from the Mediterranean Sea. Workers would extract a tiny little mucus gland from each snail. They would put salt on that gland and put it down into a large vat. Then they would heat that vat, that mixture of salt and that gland in the sun for weeks, or they would gently heat it over a fire for about 10 days until it transformed into a rich, permanent purple dye. Then they would take the wool or the linen and they would soak it down in this warm dye bath. The final cloth that they came out was with more valuable than gold. They would take these luxurious yarns and they would wove them into textiles for like the high priests and the kings. Sometimes for the decor at the temple. And some wealthy merchants would buy it to show off their wealth. That meant they were successful. That meant you could buy their goods because they weren't going to cheat you because they had wealth. But you know what? There's a side thing about this this creative process of getting that purple dye. It produced a famous and a powerfully foul odor. Ooh, it stunk the place up. It was all this decomposing marine tissue, these snails that they didn't use for anything else. They got discarded. It stunk. It was just another strong smell associated with Thyatira. But for Lydia, that's who we're focusing on. For Lydia, this scent meant more. See, it was her life. It was her livelihood. It was her identity. Ever since she was a young girl growing up in amongst these dipped fabrics that enchanted kings and nobles, merchants would come from near and far in order to pay extraordinary high prices for this royal color. See, Lydia, we know she was very smart from a very young age, and she was very determined. She learned to negotiate in the city of Thyatira. She learned to, she was going to be more than just an observer, folks. Some of you got children. You got that inside them. They're go-getters. They want to do lemonade stands, or they want to sell baked goods. They doing something for, hey, we got people in this church that are young, that are out there making money because they've got different passions in them that God has put in them. Lydia in scripture had that same kind of passion, that go get it done attitude. She probably had an amazing father and mother that invested in her, that told her, while women can't do these things, you do your best. Don't worry about what society says. And she rose to the challenge because, see, Thyatira was a small town. Her ambitions were too big to stay there, so she moved to Philippi, a bustling city of Macedonia. It was prosperous and full of opportunities for Lydia. With her business skills, she soon identified herself becoming one of the most respected merchants in the area, a woman of influence in a time where women didn't have opportunity. And yet she elevated herself to a status of influence as she had access to powerful and the most elite people in her city. Now, because she sold this expensive dye and she was paid extraordinary prices, exorbitant prices actually, she had a comfortable lifestyle. But there was something that she was longing for that gold or purple couldn't buy. See, she was searching for something greater. She was searching for something more important than the truth that she could not find in the Roman Empire. She wanted to find what would fill her passion that God had put in her. As much as she had earned her place in the purple trade in Macedonia, she was still seen as an outsider. She was a foreigner. Her accent gave her away as coming from Asia Minor. Lydia, though, she turned obstacles into opportunities. She bought a house, a very large house, well located at the edge of the city, welcoming people on the trade route. It was a place that she used it for business, and as she had these influential clients come into her house, it had to look a certain way. It had to have a certain prestige. It had to have this air of importance and power and wealth so that they would buy from her. Her business made her fame grow day by day. But see, there was something restless within Lydia that went beyond trade and politics. See, from time to time, she had heard these rumors going around in the city where they talked about religions from the East, about these strange gods, about men who spoke about dangerous ideas. Lydia had heard the stories, but her heart turned to something different. She had already knew about the God of the Hebrews. You know, the one that you couldn't be represented by carved images. The one that required devotion and sincerity of heart. But knowing about that God was not enough. Look back at verse 14 again now. Look what else we find from God's word in verse 14. It says, one who heard and listened to us was a woman named Lydia from the city of Thyatira, a seller of purple goods who was a worshiper of who? She did her best to worship God because that's what she had inside that was missing. She knew about the gods of the Hebrews. Therefore, she was a worshiper of God. While Lydia is definitely not a man, she is definitely a faithful woman to God. She was a devoted woman of prayer, and she was a leader in that area. Now think about Paul for a moment. Paul is a devoted preacher of truth. He is a devoted man who followed God's directions. He finds this small group of women along the riverside at a place of prayer. He could have said, give me directions to the men of this city that pray that I can meet with them. Send me to the group of men that's somewhere around here that has profound influence that I can talk with them. But he didn't. He didn't. See, because he was devoted to God and because God's direction brought him to Thyatira, to Philippi, God spoke to him about where to go. And when he went to the place of prayer and he saw these women, what did he do? Well, he continued to do what God called him to do. This woman had a teachable spirit. This woman had a receptive heart. This woman had a mind ready to understand truth. And he didn't turn from that. Instead, he shared. He preached like he was preaching to thousands because he knew the importance of the message that he was delivering. Now, can you picture the scene? This is how my mind works. In case you was wondering, some of you are like, I don't want to know how your mind works, and I don't blame you, but you're going to find out a little bit how my mind works. I don't know all preachers' word mind work like this, but when I study the Word of God, I take my time, and I try to envision in my mind what's taking place, what the area looks like, what's happening. So can you picture this? This is what my mind pictures. That on Saturdays, while most of the places involved in business and leisure, Lydia, she would leave the city and she would go to a quiet river on the outskirts of town, a place where she could gather together with those of her household and other women to do what many of the Romans, remember it's a Roman colony, what most of the Romans despised. She did her best to worship God through prayer. She spoke to a God that few understood in the hopes that he would hear her. But this day was different. Amid the gentle sound of the running water, the breeze rustling the leaves. Here, this woman, these women are gathered in a circle, maybe lifting up prayers to a distant God, always searching for answers that never seem to come. But now they've been interrupted by firm footsteps. This tranquility has turned into a place that has been infiltrated by some men. Now, we know it's Paul. We know it's Silas. We know it's Luke. We know it's Timothy. There could have been others with them. And they look up at this group of men. They're travelers. You know what travelers looked like in those days? They had to walk a day's journey, their feet covered in dirt, their dusty clothes, fatigued faces. Then one of the men began to speak. He was different. He had a different accent. He had a strong presence. He wasn't a merchant. He wasn't a soldier. Something inside him was confident and peaceful at the same time. As he opened his mouth to speak, his voice cut through the silence. He didn't start off with empty promises or rehearsed speeches. Instead, he spoke of a man called Jesus, a Jew who had been crucified in Jerusalem, killed like a criminal, who rose again on the third day. This Jesus is the Jesus who preached about, who lived love that could not be bought, a truth that did not depend on temples, devotion that went deep. And as Paul spoke to this group of women, something inside Lydia began to stir. She had heard many speeches in Philippi, it's full of philosophers and preachers of new ideas, but this was different. He was different. The words spoken by this devoted man called Paul were not just words. See, they carried weight, they carried life. as if someone had put into words how Lydia had been feeling all these years. That groaning in her spirit, her heart beating faster. Something big was happening. She couldn't ignore it. She needed to know more. She wanted to understand. Is this Jesus, the man who died and came back to life, who is the Savior of the world? He came not to the rich and powerful, but those who had open hearts. Was this the God she had been looking for? Is this the God she had been faithful to pray to? See, it wasn't about rituals, offerings, or sacrifices. It was about faith. It was about believing Jesus is the Lord, that believing that Jesus is the Savior, about giving oneself completely without reservation, being totally devoted. You know what? God's still looking for those people today. Are you one of those people? When you measure yourself up to Lydia, do you find yourself in comparison? Do you long for the day of the week that you can gather together to pray? See, we live in a different time. The Spirit of God lives inside of you. Your body is a living temple before God. You are to be a living sacrifice for God. That means you spend time talking to Him. Wherever you are, the Spirit of God is there. You need to make sure you're spending time with God. Look back at verse 14 again. One who heard us was a woman named Lydia. She was from the city of Thyatira. She was a seller of purple goods who was a worshiper of God. Here's the key. The Lord opened what? Woo, did you see that? You want to circle it? The Lord opened her heart to pay attention to. Now, this phrase in the Greek, pay attention to, means to pay attention with response. It means you got to do something. It's not about hearing, it's about doing. And they go hand in hand. When you hear it, you act. And it says that they pay attention to what was said by Paul's message. So did you catch that? God spoke through Paul. God preached through Paul. God opened Lydia's heart, and salvation came to Lydia. She understood that faith in Jesus was by faith and faith alone. There was nothing else you have to add to it. The message was about being devoted and responding to it. And Lydia, a leader in the town, recognized by those people at the place of prayer as one who was committed, devoted. She was going to be there. She's going to pray. She might even lead people in prayer. She brought her household there most likely every Saturday so that they could pray together. And it would have been made up of mostly women. Men weren't going to work for a woman. So it'd be mostly women anyway. Sometimes, folks, we hear, but we don't respond. And see, that's called sin. When you hear truth, you understand truth, and you don't respond to truth, you're rebelling against God and what He has opened your heart to hear. See, God wants His people called by His name to hear and to respond to His direction, to follow His leadership, to be fully devoted to Him. And folks, let me tell you something. When this happens, when God's people called by His name, who have surrendered themselves to Him, who love Him and are trying to prove that they care for Him, that they are devoted to Him, when they gather together to pray, that's when something incredible happens for His glory. Because hearing is not enough. If you're under the impression that going to church is all you have to do as a Christian, you've missed the mark. We go to church to be instructed on how to live for God so that during the week we can live for God so that He gets the glory and we are humbled before Him because we don't deserve anything that He's given us. And everything you have, every single thing materialistic you have, every single thing you have, period, is because of Him. And I know I hear it. Some people say, oh, preacher, I've worked hard for what I've got. No. If it wasn't for the breath in your lungs, you couldn't work hard enough to get what you've got. You couldn't have what you have if it weren't for that breath in your lungs. And when you look at how God created the whole world, He spoke it into existence. But man, He formed with His hands and He breathed His breath of life into man. And man became a living being. You are sustained every day by the power of God. Praise Him. Now you've got to take what you've heard and say, if I'm sustained today by the power of God through the breath He's put in me, how am I going to praise Him? Well, praising him begins with praying to him, talking to him, and listening to him for direction. And then following through with it, when you hear something, you are to do. Follow through with it, being faithful and committed. And Lydia is like that. See, Lydia, she responded without fear and without hesitation. In an instant, as if an invisible door opened inside of her, everything changed. See, that river that had been a place of prayer now become a setting for something even greater than prayer. An extraordinary thing happening that day. Lydia got saved. She was transformed. She received a new heart. She became a new creation in Christ. She wanted the whole world to know about that transforming power from God that she was devoted to before she ever even heard about Jesus. Then she hears about Jesus. As Paul preaches the truth, she embraces that truth. Look at verse 15. And after she was what? Oh, there it is. She was baptized. Remember, baptism is an outward expression of an inward change. It has nothing to do with salvation. It has everything to do with telling people you are not the same. She was not shy. She wanted all to know of her new commitment to Christ, her sincere devotion to God. Look what it says. After she was baptized, and her who else? Her household as well. Now, remember, I said most likely her household was there at the riverbank. They heard the message of Jesus being preached by Paul. They saw Lydia lead the charge in trusting Jesus for eternal life. They knew her devotion to God. They followed her example. The truth that Paul preached was now theirs. And guess what? It can be yours, too. In a minute, we're going to have a hymn of invitation. That's time for you to respond. Like Lydia, you have to respond. Hearing is not enough. You have to respond. God has blessed you with eternal life. It's available to you, but you got to accept it. You got to receive it. You have a part to play in it. Look what it says in verse 15. And after she was baptized and the house, her household as well, she urged us. That's talking about Paul and Silas, Luke and Timothy. She urged us. She insisted, saying, if you have judged me to be faithful to the Lord as a believer in the Lord, come to my house and stay. And she prevailed upon us. In other words, she persuaded us. This was more than an invitation, folks. It was a call. A place of hospitality amid hostility. Lydia helped finance the church plant. Lydia personally invest her finances into Paul's ministry. All because, check this out, most of the time it's overlooked. All because Paul heard God's direction and went to the place of prayer. He didn't turn his back on women who were praying. He invested in them. He shared the truth that he was called to preach. And Lydia got saved with these other women gathered together, giving their heart to Jesus, becoming more than just a place of prayer. Now it was a movement of God. Transformation. Because Paul shared the word, God blessed Paul's ministry financially so that he didn't have to carry the burden of always making tents. He didn't always have to be bivocational. He could focus full-time energy on planting other churches. And you know what's really amazing is these devoted women who were praying. Most likely they were praying for a place of worship. Now they have a place of worship. They became the first church plant in Europe, and it was located in Lydia's house, transforming a place of business into a place of blessing for God. It also transformed that place of prayer into a place of salvation. What an honor. God can transform you too. Today, God reminds women. You listening? Today, God reminds women that he hears your prayers. You are important to him. Your devotion does not go unnoticed. He will reward you. Continue to be the example for others. Today, God challenges men. Are you ready, men? Most men will claim to be tough. They can handle it. They're going to get it done. Well, let's see. Because, see, God's challenging you today to step up and be devoted in prayer to him. Now remember, prayer's not going with a wish list of what you want. It's not a place to take just your needs. It's a place to go and commune with God. today we're going, some of us are going to go float down the river. And for some, it's just going to be a fun act of floating down the river on a hot day with the cool water. But for a lot of us, it's going to be time of fellowship, a time of encouraging one another, a time of getting to know each other better. You know, each trip, we learn something different. See, you can ask Paula, and Paula would tell you that Ryan, in his kayak, does not have a milkshake from Dairy Queen. Because she asked him for that a couple years ago. And he looked at her like most people would look at her. Are you kidding me? I've been on the river for 3 hours. I ain't got no Dairy Queen ice cream. If I did, I'd have done ate it anyway. But then we saw little Ruby put a whole pack of gum in her mouth at the same time. I don't think I could do that now. She was doing that. She couldn't talk, but she could chew. We learn things. We see things. We're able to communicate beyond church service and saying, how are you doing today? We can hear stories that will not be discussed from the pulpit of struggles that individuals go through so that we can be a people of prayer to help pray them through those difficult times. It is a time to drop your guard and fellowship, hang out. And if you don't want to go floating down the water, that's fine. But you know what? If you're available at 5 o'clock, we're going to be at the Legion Park. We're going to have, you know, in my message yesterday on one call, I started to say, I don't know where them hot dogs come from, but we got some hot dogs and we got some chips and we got some water. We're going to gather together and have a time of fellowship. If you want to join us out there at 5 o'clock, bring something. You can bring something. If you don't want to bring anything, don't bring anything. It's going to be a time of just fellowship, letting the kids play together, getting to know each other better. It's a place that we can call a place of prayer if we've been praying for it and looking forward to it. God challenges us. Lydia and her household experienced salvation through Jesus and faith alone. Have you? If not, would you like to give your heart to Jesus today? If God is opening your heart to receive salvation like he did Lydia's by faith and faith alone, we're going to have a hymn of invitation. We're going to invite you to come forward, take me by the hand, say, Pastor Kenny, I want to invite Jesus in my heart today. I want to be born again, blood washed. I want to become that new creation in Christ that Lydia did. I want to have that new heart. I want to be transformed. I'm tired of the way my life is going. I'm tired of doing everything in my own strength. I want to release that. I want him to work through me. I want his Holy Spirit to live in me. I want my body to be a temple that he dwells in, that I can make a difference with all of my family, with all of my friends, because I want to be that devoted person of prayer like Lydia. That can be your cry today. It can be your heart today. And today, this place of prayer can be a place of salvation for you. Life changing as he transformed you. But you've heard. Now you got to respond. You got to respond to him. Maybe you're here and you need to respond by recommitting your life to him. Maybe you need to surrender something to him. Maybe you're looking for a church that you can call your home, that you can just join in and use your spiritual gifts to be a blessing to, and we can use our spiritual gifts to bless you. If you want this to be your church home, you come forward, let me know. We'll be praying for you. It's up to you. You've heard. Will you respond? If you bow your head and close your eyes, that's not the responding I'm talking about. Listen to the Spirit of God speak to you. Father, we just thank you for all that you've done for us today. We thank you for what you got in store for us today. We just pray a blessing upon those that have heard your message, your word. We know that when your word goes out, it doesn't come back void. And we just pray that you're speaking to the hearts of those today. And if there's any here today that doesn't know you as a personal Savior, Father, as you speak to them through your Spirit, pray that you challenge them to give their heart over to you. That free gift of eternal life that you want them to have, that you pay such an incredible price with your son down on that cross. Help them to have the courage and the strength to turn their life over to you. Father, just pray that you'll be with the others that maybe need to recommit their life or surrender something in their life to you, that you'd give them the courage and strength to do that today, that they'll not put you off. And Father, we just thank you for what you're going to accomplish through your invitation as your Spirit speaks to us now. For we ask this in Jesus' precious name. Amen.
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2: ABC News, I'm Mike Dabusky. Authorities in Nepal are urging residents in vulnerable areas to stay on high alert amid the continued threat of flooding. Almost 800 people are now confirmed dead after last week's devastating floods, which were exacerbated by a glacier collapsing in that region. U.S. State Department spokesperson Tommy Pigeot says 85 Americans are among the missing and has this message.
3: If any American is in the region, please register for the Smart Traveler Enrollment Program. That is so essential, so we know how to contact you. Also know where you are. So we're continuing to surge those resources 24/7, our highest priority, helping the American people.
2: President Trump says Canada has been ripping us off for years, no longer. In a new post on social media, as the trade war with that country escalates, earlier today, Ontario Premier Doug Ford told ABC News the result of a trade war could be harmful to both countries. And the president is also touting a new oil deal with Venezuela, where the U.S. would take control of 65 billion barrels worth of oil reserves. This is ABC News.
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11: Here's your K-Country forecast. Mainly sunny skies this afternoon with daytime highs approaching 90. Southwesterly winds 5 to 10 miles per hour. Lows level off around 71. Tonight, clear skies. Mainly clear skies. Tomorrow, highs level off around 92. That's your local forecast update. I'm meteorologist Jennifer Wojcicki from the K-Country Weather Center. Currently 88.
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Glenn Black there and Better Man. JD with you with another great hour of music on its way. We're from Zach Top, also Shania Twain. But right now, it's a guy with a girl. Happy Sunday as we get things rolling from Blake Shelton.

0: I want to say happy birthday to Drake May, turning 24 years old today. Also, Cameron Diaz, the actress, looks amazing, doesn't she? She's been in such films as The Mask and Charlie's Angels. Cameron Diaz celebrating her 54th birthday today. Happy birthday to all of our celebrities, and most importantly, happy birthday to you if you're celebrating a birthday today, from all of us here at the station.
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4: 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Always keeping you weather aware.
5: Here's your K-Country forecast. Sunshine mixed with clouds at times this afternoon, with daytime highs approaching 90. Winds out of the southwest, 5 to 10 miles per hour. Clear skies tonight, lows level off around 71. Mainly sunny tomorrow, high temperatures reach up to 92. That's your local forecast update. I'm meteorologist Jennifer Wojcicki from the K-Country Weather Center. Right now, it's 86 degrees.
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0: Well, it was a scary moment for a Virginia woman who was startled in the middle of the night, woken up by a bat trying to crawl into her mouth. It wasn't any cute little mousy bat either. This thing flew around the house and later called the SPCA, which took the bat, had it tested for rabies. It came back negative. The woman went ahead and still took treatment in addition from her medical provider. Can you imagine how creepy that would be, though? You're sleeping at night. They say spiders, you swallow so many in your life. But how many bats really do climb in your mouth while you're sleeping?
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2: And here's Clark with the weather. How's it looking for our weekend boaters out there, Clark?
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1: ABC News, I'm Mike Dubusky. Tensions are ratcheting up between the U.S. and Canada over trade tariffs, with President Trump this morning writing on social media that the U.S. wants to make our own cars, and that's what's going to happen. ABC's Martha Raddatz says cars aren't the only products the two sides disagree on.
2: The president took aim this week at the United States' biggest foreign oil provider, Canada, slapping a 50% tariff on $20 billion worth of Canadian goods.
3: Canadian officials have treated us very badly. They're nasty people.
2: But Canada firing right back with dollar-for-dollar tariffs and insults to match.
1: Nearly 800 people are now confirmed dead in Nepal after widespread flash flooding last week. American officials say aid is beginning to arrive in the country. And an urgent manhunt is underway right now in Switzerland after a shooting at a rave early this morning left one person dead and several people injured. This is ABC News.
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9: Here's your K-Country forecast. Sunshine mixed with clouds at times this afternoon, with daytime highs approaching 90. Winds out of the southwest 5 to 10 miles per hour. Clear skies tonight, lows of a low around 71. Mainly sunny tomorrow, high temperatures reach up to 92. That's your local forecast update. I'm meteorologist Jennifer Wojcicki from the K-Country Weather Center. Currently 90.
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Lee Bryce, A Woman Like You. Hi, I'm JD, bringing you the best in music this hour. Do not get far from your radio. Is Tucker Wetmore is coming up with Brunette, Daryl Worley with That Awful Beautiful Life. And here's Life Number 9. This is Martina McBride.

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3: Here's your K-Country forecast. Mainly sunny skies this afternoon with daytime highs approaching 90. Winds out of the southwest 5 to 10 miles per hour. Lows dip down to about 71. Tonight, clear skies. Mainly sunny skies tomorrow. High temperatures reach up to 92. That's your local forecast update. I'm meteorologist Jennifer Wojcicki from the K-Country Weather Center. Currently, it's 90 degrees.
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0: Well, that does it for the JD Show today. Take care, guys. I will see you next weekend. Have a great week.
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1: ABC News, I'm Mike Dabusky. The impacts of this week's devastating flooding in Nepal are being felt around the world. Denise Nasarki is a Nepalese American living in North Carolina.
2: Really feel very sad, and then many people missing, and then even some of the friends are missing from the flood.
1: The death toll in Nepal now stands at nearly 800. The standoff between the U.S. and Canada continues, with Ontario Premier Doug Ford saying this today about new tariffs on Canadian-built cars.
3: It'd be devastating on both countries, but it'd be definitely devastating on the U.S. We're the largest purchaser of vehicles in the entire world off the U.S., over 400% more than anyone else, and they're already seeing the effect.
1: President Trump on social media said this morning he wants the U.S. to build its own cars. And liftoff this morning for the Nancy Grace Roman Space Telescope. It's meant to give astronomers more insight into deep space and supernovas. This is ABC News.
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11: Here's your K-Country forecast. Mainly sunny skies this afternoon, with daytime highs approaching 90. Winds out of the southwest 5 to 10 miles per hour. Lows dip down to about 71. Tonight, clear skies. Mainly sunny skies. Tomorrow, high temperatures reach up to 92. That's your local forecast update. I'm meteorologist Jennifer Wojcicki from the K-Country Weather Center. Currently, it's 90 degrees.
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Hey, if you love great country music and want to stay up to date with everything happening in and around Greene County, download our free K-Country app. It's available now in the Apple App Store and the Google Play Store. Take us with you wherever you travel. Hey, listen, summer is still sticking around for a couple of weeks yet, and then into the fall and the holidays, we got a lot coming up. Here's Brad Paisley and Mud on the Tires.

0: Another number one from Morgan Wallen, that is Don't We Here Inside the Saloon with Zach John King on the way. Joe DiMessina and Stan beside me. How about the big dog daddy, Toby Keith? And by all accounts, his family continues to go through so many things in Toby's office that he left behind and other writing offices and other buildings and outbuildings on his property that we could have some brand new Toby Keith music within the next couple of years. The family is hoping to continue his legacy.
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2: 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Always keeping you weather aware.
3: Here's your K-Country forecast. Mainly sunny skies this afternoon with daytime highs approaching 90. Winds out of the southwest 5 to 10 miles per hour. Lows dip down to about 71. Tonight, clear skies. Mainly sunny skies tomorrow. High temperatures reach up to 92. That's your local forecast update. I'm meteorologist Jennifer Wojcicki from the K-Country Weather Center. Right now, 91.
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0: Zach John King, get to drinking here inside RC Social Saloon. Full Hour of Country coming up. Brantley Gilbert will throw in Kenny with Carry On, his latest. George Burge, Luke Bryan. Goodbye says it all from the great group of the 90s, Blackhawk, who are still out there doing it. They're out on the road all summer, as a matter of fact. And country newcomer Stella Lefty with Boston. Hang on.
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1: ABC News, I'm Mike Dubusky. Authorities in Nepal now say the death toll after this week's flooding disaster stands at almost 800, with more than 3,000 people still missing. State Department officials say 85 Americans are among the missing, and international assistance is now being sent to Nepal. A new deal on crude oil between the U.S. and Venezuela announced this weekend.
2: The president calling it the biggest oil deal in world history. He and Venezuela's interim president both hailing the agreement, which would see the U.S. government entering a joint venture that officials say would be the world's second largest private oil company. Delcy Rodriguez says her country will retain ownership and sovereignty, calling the benefits of the deal impossible to overlook.
1: ABC's Stephen Portnoy there. Experts, though, say it will likely be a while before it has any impact on gas prices. And Swiss authorities are looking for the person responsible for a shooting at a rave overnight, which left one person dead and several more injured. This is ABC News.
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8: Here's your K-Country forecast. Mainly sunny this afternoon with daytime highs approaching 90. Winds out of the southwest 5 to 10 miles per hour. Lows level off around 69. Tonight, mainly clear skies. Mainly clear skies. Tomorrow, daytime highs approaching 91. That's your local forecast update. I'm meteorologist Jennifer Wojcicki from the K-Country Weather Center. Currently, it's 91 degrees.
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0: Country newcomer Stella Lefty, that is Boston here inside the saloon. I'll tell you what, it's been a while, maybe since Ella Langley's Choosing Texas. But before that, it had been a really long time before there was a song that was really catchy for me that I find myself just walking along and singing. I still sing Choosing Texas every now and again, but that Boston by Stella Lefty is one catchy tune. Black Hawk on the way, George Burge, Luke Bryan, and Billy Currington next.
1: 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Monday through Friday, excluding holidays, within 30 days or the prize will be forfeited. Prizes will not be mailed or delivered. Any winners under the age of 18 must be accompanied by a parent or legal guardian. No trade or cash equivalent will be awarded for any contest prize. Any person or persons found to be in violation of these contest rules before, during, or after the respective contest or giveaway will be disqualified and will not be eligible for further contests or giveaways.
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0: George Burge, Luke Bryan, Ride, Ride, Ride here inside the saloon. Luke Bryan now has been in country music as a performer about 20 years, and he's kind of like the elder statesman in country music. And David Nail told a hilarious story not too long ago about going to dinner with his wife, Luke Bryan, and his wife. And this was a few years back when David Nail had his song, Whatever She's Got. And Luke Bryan looked at him and said, David, you got yourself a big old hit on your hands. David said, at first I was kind of offended. We've been buddies for years before we had record deals. Like, I appreciate the vote of confidence, but was he trying to be like my mentor or something? And then as soon as the song went to number one, he got it. David Nail's career changed drastically. Randy Travis coming up next.
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3: Here's your K-Country forecast. Lots of sunshine this afternoon with daytime highs approaching 90. Southwest winds 5 to 10 miles per hour. Mainly clear skies tonight, lows of a low around 69. Mainly clear skies tomorrow, daytime highs approaching 91. That's your local forecast update. I'm meteorologist Jennifer Wojcicki from the K-Country Weather Center. Right now, it's 91 degrees.
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0: That's Kenny Carry On out of his latest album, Silver Sands Marina, here inside the saloon. We'll throw in Keith Urban, Luke Combs. How about Tracy Lawrence and Kane Brown with Woman? And speaking of Keith Urban, I went down somewhat of a country music rabbit hole yesterday, or last night, I should say, when I got home trying to lay in bed. I got onto TikTok and started watching a bunch of country music videos, and there was one song that involved Keith Urban that I might have watched about five different versions of that song. And I don't know if I'm going to play it. I'll tell you what it was and see if we're not going to play it as well. Hang on.
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How awesome is that?

0: Kate Country, 105.7, Kane Brown, and that is Woman Is Latest. Austin Armstrong going to get us buzzing again tomorrow morning at 6 a.m. Wake up call, plenty of great music and chances to win prizes. 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
1: Hey, Mom. Hey, Dad. We know talking about vaping, alcohol, or drugs isn't exactly fun. But honestly, we'd rather hear the real stuff from you than TikTok or whatever our friends think they know.
2: You don't have to have perfect answers. Just talking to us helps us more than you think. So maybe tonight, ask us how things are really going. 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
3: Here's your K-Country forecast. Mainly clear skies this afternoon with daytime highs approaching 90. Winds out of the southwest 5 to 10 miles per hour. Mainly clear again tonight, lows level off around 69. Daytime highs approaching 91. Tomorrow, mainly sunny skies. That's your local forecast update. I'm meteorologist Jennifer Wojcicki from the K-Country Weather Center. Right now, it's 90 degrees.
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0: Lady Wilson, John Mayer, Phone Keys Wallet here inside the Saloon. Full Hour of Country coming up, a little Texas, and Some Guys Have All the Love. John Anderson, Dierks Bentley. Throw in Terry Clark, she's an emotional girl. And speaking of Tim McGraw, as we did minutes ago, we will hear one of my favorites from him that I have learned becoming a father over the last several years. I have three young boys, all under the age of five, that it's true. Grown men don't cry. Yeah, we sob.
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1: ABC News, I'm Mike Dubusky. The Iranian Revolutionary Guard Corps is vowing to retaliate after U.S. Central Command revealed today it struck two Iranian rocket launch sites along the Strait of Hormuz. The Grand Canyon National Park Service says 20 people are missing or unaccounted for after major flooding in the area in the last day. Erica Viola and her husband were camping at Bright Angel Campground near Phantom Ranch this weekend when heavy rain turned into fast-moving floods.
2: Once we got to the bridge, that's when this 15-foot wall of water came through the campground in Phantom Ranch and just wiped out all the bridges.
1: NPS is also urging people to evacuate amid the continued threat of thunderstorms today and tomorrow. Meanwhile, more than 3,000 people remain missing in Nepal after this week's flooding disaster there. Nearly 800 people are confirmed dead. The U.S. State Department now says that federal aid is beginning to arrive. This is ABC News.
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11: Here's your K-Country forecast. Mainly clear skies this afternoon with daytime highs approaching 90. Winds out of the southwest 5 to 10 miles per hour. Mainly clear again tonight. Lows level off around 69. Daytime highs approaching 91. Tomorrow, mainly sunny skies. That's your local forecast update. I'm meteorologist Jennifer Wojcicki from the K-Country Weather Center. Right now, it's 90 degrees.
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0: Say so. The latest from Dan and Shay, that is Say So, here inside the saloon. Music on the way from John Anderson, the great John Anderson, and Shrike Agreedle Night. Newsack Top and Dirks Bentley. 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

0: 19 consecutive weeks at number one on the Billboard 100, and now we wait and see. Tomorrow it could become the most played, most consecutive weeks, a history-breaking number one on the Billboard 100. Currently, she sits atop with 19 consecutive weeks with two other artists, Shaboozy with the Bar Song and Lil Nas X with Old Town Road. I had to sing it in my head there for a minute. Lil Nas X, Old Town Road, and Shaboozy's A Bar Song, and Ella Langley all sat atop number one for 19 consecutive weeks. If she holds on tomorrow for 20 consecutive weeks, the record is hers.
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2: 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Always keeping you weather aware.
3: Here's your K-Country forecast. Mainly clear skies this afternoon with daytime highs approaching 90. Winds out of the southwest 5 to 10 miles per hour. Mainly clear again tonight, lows level off around 69. Daytime highs approaching 91. Tomorrow, mainly

0: sunny skies.
1: That's your local forecast update. I'm meteorologist Jennifer Wojcicki from the K-Country Weather Center. 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

0: Zach Topps, latest South of Sanity here inside the saloon and a full hour of country coming up. Kenny and Kenny. We'll throw in Kenny Chesney and Kenny Rogers. Speaking of Kenny Rogers, we'll tell you a little bit of behind-the-scenes story on him. As we shared at Cassidy Country, stories behind the greatest country songs of all time, I talk about another big duet from Kenny and Dolly that is not Islands in the Stream, but it was one that came out not too long after that. I'll tell you a little history behind it. And we'll throw in George Strait, Taylor Swift, and Cody Johnson. Hang on.
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1: ABC News, I'm Wayne Cabot. U.S. forces have taken their first military action against Iran in about a month. Iranian rocket launchers on the Strait of Hormuz were targeted on suspicion of preparing mines to blow up ships in the strait. Iran tonight calling the U.S. attack a strategic and fatal mistake by the Trump regime that will entail heavy costs. Soon after, a tanker was struck in the Strait of Hormuz, but there's no known connection. President Trump's deal to take a stake in Venezuelan oil is a step toward rebuilding its dilapidated oil infrastructure, but analysts say it's going to take years to see any impact on global oil. 20 are missing in the Grand Canyon in a sudden flood on the Colorado River. This camper barely got out.
2: The trails are already, there is copious amounts of water. I've never seen anything like it. Everybody was scrambling.
1: Helicopters rescuing dozens of campers. Others are unaccounted for. This is ABC News.
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9: Here's your K-Country forecast. Lows level off around 69 tonight under mainly clear skies. Winds out of the south around 5 miles per hour. Mainly sunny skies tomorrow. Daytime highs approaching 91. Lows level off around 71. Tomorrow night, clear skies. That's your local forecast update. I'm meteorologist Jennifer Wojcicki from the K-Country Weather Center. Right now, 88.
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0: Elena Chase Matthew, all my exes here inside the saloon. George Strait on the way with that blue clear sky. Taylor Swift's latest out of the movie Toy Story 5 over the summer. I Knew It, I Knew You. And we head downtown with Lady A, a band that has been together now for 20 years. Is that crazy? Their debut album came out in 2006. Hillary Scott of Lady A meeting Charles Kelly of Lady A and David Haywood on MySpace. Yeah, that old first ever social media network.
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2: Here's your K-Country forecast. Lows of aloft around 69. Tonight, under mainly clear skies, winds out of the south around 5 miles per hour. Mainly sunny skies tomorrow. Daytime highs approaching 91. Lows level off around 71. Tomorrow night, clear skies. That's your local forecast update. I'm meteorologist Jennifer Wojcicki from the K-Country Weather Center. Currently, it's 86 degrees.
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0: Rod Green, Think Is You Drunk here inside the saloon. That is his latest with Full Hour Country. Stick around for Jason Aldean as we take a little ride. Bailey Zimmerman, Garth Brooks, throw in Brooks and Dunn. Mark Wills with Jacob's Ladder was his debut at country radio many years ago. And that country newcomer, Stella Lefty, with Boston. Hang tight.
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